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1: 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Upon arrival, French President Emmanuel Macron will formally welcome the Prime Minister. Mr. Modi will then participate in a working session of the summit on the theme, Forging New Partnerships and Rebuilding International Solidarity, along with leaders of G7 countries, partner countries, and representatives of the World Bank and the African Development Bank. On the sidelines of the meeting, the Prime Minister is also scheduled to hold bilateral meetings with the Prime Minister of Canada, Mark Carney, Prime Minister of United Kingdom Keir Starmer and UAE President Sheikh Mohammed bin Zayed Al Nahyan. Later, he will attend a gala dinner hosted by French President Emmanuel Macron. Prime Minister Narendra Modi is visiting the French city at the invitation of French President Emmanuel Macron in what is expected to be a highly productive and wide-ranging visit. Notably, this marks India's 13th participation at the G7 summit and the Prime Minister's 7th consecutive participation. India's regular participation at the G7 summit reflects the increasing recognition of New Delhi's role and contributions in addressing global challenges related to peace, security, development and environmental sustainability. A report.
2: India's strategic importance for the G7 is increasingly being reflected in concrete economic and technology partnerships. This is evident from the recently concluded India-EU trade agreement as well as initiatives such as Bharat Innovates in Nice and India's role as the official AI partner country at upcoming VivaTech in Paris. These developments underline how G7 countries are looking at India not only as a major market but also as a trusted partner in technology, innovation, manufacturing and resilient supply chains. Significantly, many of the priorities identified by the French G7 presidency, including reducing imbalance, international partnerships and artificial intelligence, closely align with India's strengths and interests. Ankit Kumar, Akashwani News, Evian, France.
1: Earlier yesterday, India and Slovakia elevated their ties to a comprehensive partnership. The two sides also linked 11 agreements to boost cooperation in key areas including labour migration, digital technology and defence, following talks between Prime Minister Narendra Modi and his Slovak counterpart Robert Fico in Bratislava. Addressing a joint press conference, Mr. Modi said, elevation of ties symbolises shared beliefs, priorities and future.
3: हमने अपने संबंधों को कॉम्प्रिहेंसिव पार्टनरशिप का दर्जा देने का निर्णय लिया है। यह हमारे साझा विश्वास, साझा प्राथमिकताओं और साझा भविष्य का प्रतीक है। आज प्रधानमंत्री जी और मैंने हमारे सहयोग को नई दिशा और नई ऊर्जा देने पर विस्तृत रूप से चर्चा की। ऑटोमोबाइल, रेलवे, एडवांस मैन्युफैक्चरिंग और ग्रीन टेक्नोलॉजीज, इन सभी विषयों में आज हमने दोनों देशों के लोगों की भलाई के लिए कई महत्वपूर्ण निर्णय लिए।
1: President of Slovakia, Peter Pellegrini, has conferred Slovakia's highest state honour, the Order of the White Double Cross First Class, upon Prime Minister Narendra Modi. Prime Minister expressed his heartfelt gratitude to the President, the government and the people of Slovakia for the distinguished honour. Accepting the award, he noted that the honour was a tribute to the 1.4 billion people of India and to the enduring bonds of friendship between India and Slovakia. The Ministry of Youth Affairs and Sports is hosting the Viksit Bharat Youth Parliament 2026 in New Delhi. Lok Sabha Speaker Om Birla will inaugurate the Viksit Bharat Youth Parliament at the national level today. The ministry said that the initiative reimagines youth engagement with democratic processes, offering young citizens a hands-on understanding of governance, policy deliberation and parliamentary functioning. Tiny Cape Verde pulled off a stunning result in its World Cup debut, shutting out heavily favoured Spain. An impressive performance by a 40-year-old goalkeeper, Virginia, helped Cape Verde play one of the favourites to to

This is Akashwani, the news read by Sunil Verma. Prime Minister Narendra Modi will arrive in Evian, France today on a two-day visit to participate in the G7 summit in the third leg of his two-nation visit. Upon arrival, French President Emmanuel Macron will formally welcome the Prime Minister. Mr. Modi will then participate in a working session of the summit on the theme Forging New Partnerships and Rebuilding International

0: solidarity, along with leaders of G7 countries, partner countries, and representatives of the World Bank and the African Development Bank. Notably, this marks India's 13th participation at the G7 summit and Prime Minister Modi's 7th consecutive participation. India's regular participation at the G7 summits reflects the increasing recognition of New Delhi's role and contributions in addressing global challenges related to peace, security, development, and environmental sustainability, a report.
1: India's strategic importance for the G7 is increasingly being reflected in concrete economic and technology partnerships. This is evident from the recently concluded India-EU trade agreement, as well as initiatives such as Bharat Innovates, IMIS, and India's role as the official AI partner country at upcoming VivaTech in Paris. These developments underline how G7 countries are looking at India not only as a major market, but also as a trusted partner in technology, innovation, manufacturing, and resilient supply chains. Significantly, many of the priorities identified by the French G7 presidency, including reducing imbalance, international partnerships, and artificial intelligence, closely align with India's strengths and interests. Ankit Kumar, Akashwani News, Avion, France.
0: Earlier yesterday, India and Slovakia elevated their ties to a comprehensive partnership. The two sides also inked 11 agreements to boost cooperation in key areas, including labor migration, digital technology, and defense, following talks between Prime Minister Narendra Modi and his Slovak counterpart, Robert Fico, in Bratislava. Addressing a joint press conference, Mr. Modi said, "Elevation of ties symbolizes shared beliefs, priorities, and future."
2: हमने अपने संबंधों को कॉम्प्रिहेंसिव पार्टनरशिप का दर्जा देने का निर्णय लिया है। यह हमारे साझा विश्वास, साझा प्राथमिकताओं और साझा भविष्य का प्रतीक है। प्रधानमंत्री जी और मैंने हमारे सहयोग को नई दिशा और नई ऊर्जा देने पर विस्तृत रूप से चर्चा की। ऑटोमोबाइल, रेलवे, एडवांस मैन्युफैक्चरिंग और ग्रीन टेक्नोलॉजीज, इन सभी विषयों में हमने दोनों देशों के लोगों की भलाई के लिए कई महत्वपूर्ण निर्णय लिए।
0: Speaking on this occasion, Slovak Prime Minister lauded India's rapid economic growth, saying the country has outpaced many advanced nations in key sectors. President of Slovakia, Peter Pellegrini, has conferred Slovakia's highest state honor, the Order of the White Double Cross First Class, upon Prime Minister Narendra Modi. The Prime Minister expressed his heartfelt gratitude to the President, the government, and the people of Slovakia for the distinguished honor. Accepting the award, he noted that the honor was a tribute to the 1.4 billion people of India and the enduring bonds of friendship between India and Slovakia. The Ministry of Youth Affairs and Sports is hosting the Viksit Bharat Youth Parliament 2026 in New Delhi. Lok Sabha Speaker Om Birla will inaugurate the Viksit Bharat Youth Parliament at the national level today. The ministry said that the initiative reimagines youth engagement with democratic processes, offering young citizens a hands-on understanding of governance, policy deliberation, and parliamentary functioning. Public Commission Service, UPSC, has declared the result of Civil Services Preliminary Examination, CSE, for this year. UPSC informs that this year, against more than 1,000 vacancies, a total of more than 13,000 candidates have been shortlisted for the Civil Services main examination. The candidates can download the prelims result on the official website of UPSC, upsc.gov.in. In the FIFA World Cup 2026, tiny Cape Verde, marking its historic first appearance at the World Cup, produced an extraordinary performance to secure a 0-0 draw with global heavyweight Spain. Meanwhile, Saudi Arabia and Uruguay drew 1-1 in their opening match of Group H in Miami Stadium in the US this morning. And that is the end of this news bulletin.

And remembering Lonnie Johnson, prolific American musician, singer and songwriter, who was one of the first major blues and jazz guitar players. He was among the first guitarists to play single string solos. He played alongside Louis Armstrong, Duke Ellington and King Oliver. Johnson has also recorded solo with several jazz guitar players. Here's a pretty blues tune for you.

Birthday of lady cricketer Shabnam Shakil, who's a right arm medium fast bowler who was part of Indian squad that won the inaugural under 19 women's T20 World Cup. She's currently playing for Andhra and Gujarat Giants. The very famous soul songwriter Lamon Dozier was born this day in Detroit, Michigan in 1941. He passed away last year. He wrote songs that helped define the Motown sound, made popular by artists like Diana Ross, Supremes, Marvin Gaye, Four Tops and many other supergroups that took birth in the Motor Town of Detroit, also called the Motown Sound. Fans would like to know more about this legendary songwriter, record producer, can pick up his memoir published 3 years ago, titled How Sweet It Is, A Songwriter's Reflections on Music, Motown and the Mystery of the Muse. I Can't Help Myself, Sugar Pie, Honey Bunch playing in the background.

0: his role in an exceptional contribution in building India-Slovakia relationship. Minister dedicated the award to the people of India and Slovakia who have contributed in strengthening this partnership. Prime Minister also met with His Excellency Mr. Richard Rasi, Speaker of the National Council of the Slovak Republic, reaffirming the commitment to strengthen relationship between our two democracies.
1: India and Slovakia elevated their ties to a comprehensive partnership. The two sides also inked 11 agreements to boost cooperation in key areas including labour migration, digital technology and defence, following talks between Prime Minister Modi and his Slovak counterpart Robert Fico in Bratislava. Addressing a joint press conference, Mr. Modi said, "Elevation of ties symbolises shared beliefs, priorities and future."
2: हमने अपने संबंधों को कॉम्प्रिहेंसिव पार्टनरशिप का दर्जा देने का निर्णय लिया है। यह हमारे साझा विश्वास, साझा प्राथमिकताओं और साझा भविष्य का प्रतीक है। प्रधानमंत्री जी और मैंने हमारे सहयोग को नई दिशा और नई ऊर्जा देने पर विस्तृत रूप से चर्चा की। ऑटोमोबाइल, रेलवे, एडवांस मैन्युफैक्चरिंग और ग्रीन टेक्नोलॉजीज, इन सभी विषयों में हमने दोनों देशों के लोगों की भलाई के लिए कई महत्वपूर्ण निर्णय लिए।
1: The Prime Minister said both the countries have signed a letter of intent in the field of defence sector.
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1: Our correspondent covering the Prime Minister's visit to Slovakia has filed this report.
3: Several historic decisions with the potential to significantly strengthen India-Slovakia relations were taken during the Prime Minister's visit to Bratislava. 11 MOUs were signed yesterday during Prime Minister Narendra Modi's visit. These agreements are expected to enhance cooperation in areas such as defense, civil nuclear energy, tourism, advanced technologies including quantum communication and artificial intelligence and higher education. During talks between Prime Minister Narendra Modi and Slovak Prime Minister Robert Fico, both sides also decided to establish a joint working group to strengthen cooperation in combating terrorism. Prime Minister Modi will depart from Bratislava today and travel to France to participate in the G7 summit. Vidhi M. Palluruthi, Akashvani News from Bratislava in Slovak Republic.
1: Prime Minister Modi will arrive in Evian, France today on a two-day visit to participate in the G7 summit in the third leg of his two-nation visit. Upon arrival, French President Emmanuel Macron will formally welcome the Prime Minister. Mr. Modi will then participate in a working session of the summit on the theme Forging New Partnerships and Rebuilding International Solidarity, along with leaders of G7 countries, partner countries and representatives of the World Bank and the African Development Bank. On the sidelines of the meeting, the Prime Minister is also scheduled to hold bilateral meetings with Prime Minister of Canada Mark Carney, Prime Minister of the United Kingdom Keir Starmer and UAE President Sheikh Mohammed bin Zayed Al Nahyan. Later, he will attend a gala dinner hosted by French President Emmanuel Macron. Our correspondent has filed this report.
4: India's strategic importance for the G7 is increasingly being reflected in concrete economic and technology partnerships. This is evident from the recently concluded India-EU trade agreement as well as initiatives such as Bharat Innovates in Nice and India's role as the official AI partner country at upcoming VivaTech in Paris. These developments underline how G7 countries are looking at India not only as a major market but also as a trusted partner in technology, innovation, manufacturing and resilient supply chains. Significantly, many of the priorities identified by the French G7 presidency, including reducing imbalance, international partnerships and artificial intelligence, closely align with India's strengths and interests. Ankit Kumar, Akashwani News, Evian, France.
1: This is Akashwani giving you the news. For quick news updates round the clock, follow us on our X handle at AIR News Alerts. And for details

0: stories and more, log on to our website www.newsonair.gov.in and download News on AIR app. The government has increased the special additional excise duty SAED on the export of diesel and aviation turbine fuel ATF in its latest fortnightly review. With effect from today, the export duty on diesel has been raised to 14 rupees per litre from 13 rupees 5 paise per litre, while the levy on ATF exports has been increased to 12 rupees 5 paise per litre from 9 rupees 5 paise per litre. The export duty on petrol remains unchanged at 1 rupee 5 paise per litre. A liquefied natural gas LNG carrier, Disha, safely transited through the Strait of Hormuz. The LNG carrier, carrying 62,370 metric tons of LNG, is one of the first commercial vessels to transit the strait since the announcement of a preliminary ceasefire deal between the United States and Iran. Director in the Ministry of Ports, Shipping and Waterways, Upesh Kumar Sharma, said the vessel is expected to arrive at Dahej in Gujarat on the 18th of this month. A B-52 bomber crashed shortly after takeoff at a U.S. Air Force base in Southern California's Mojave Desert last night, killing all 8 people aboard. Aerial footage showed a plume of black smoke rising from the desert near the runway on the base. It is not immediately clear what caused the crash. India has undergone a remarkable transformation driven by the principles of Sabka Saath, Sabka Vikas, Sabka Vishwas and Sabka Prayas under the visionary leadership of Prime Minister Narendra Modi in the last 12 years. During this period, the Modi government carried out many flagship initiatives for the welfare and empowerment of the poor, farmers, women and youth. Akashwani News brings you a special feature, 12 Saal, Vishwas Ke, Vikas Ke, Jan Kalyan Ke. Today, we focus on Narendra Modi government's zero-tolerance policy against terrorism.
1: Last year, on the intervening night of 6th and 7th of May, Operation Sindoor sent a clear message to the world that India does not seek war, but terrorism will not be tolerated. Operation Sindoor drew a new red line that if terrorism is a state policy, it will be met with a direct and forceful response. Targeting strongholds of Lashkar-e-Taiba, Jaish-e-Mohammed and Hizbul Mujahideen, India successfully destroyed 9 major terrorist launch pads located in Pakistan and Pakistan-occupied Jammu and Kashmir. More than 100 terrorists were killed in this operation. On 9th and 10th of May, India became the first nation to strike 11 air bases of a nuclear-armed state in a single operation. This resulted in the destruction of 20% of Pakistan Air Force's infrastructure. There was widespread global support, with numerous global leaders extending their support to India. Talking to Akashwani News, Lieutenant General KJS Dhillon, retired, who was the 15th Corps commander in Jammu and Kashmir, praised the intelligence of government agencies during Operation Sindoor.
2: The intelligence which was gathered over the 15 days period, or the gap in between Pahalgam and terror strikes on 6th-7th May 2025, intelligence was so accurate, acquired by various means, collated, synthesized and then acted upon.
1: Meanwhile, to secure its land borders spanning over 15,000 kilometers, hence in the defense sector. Talking to Akashwani News, Professor Anup Kumar Dey from Silchar said open border was a huge issue in Assam and Narendra Modi government has worked steadfastly to address this issue.
3: Since the Prime Minister Narendra Modi took charge, he highlighted this biggest issue of Assam, and today fencing has been completed in most of the areas. Because of that, not only infiltration from there has been stopped, but also the illegal trade that used to happen from there has been cut off.
1: NDA government remains resolute and deeply committed to a policy of zero tolerance against terrorism. With Anand Kumar, Suparna Saikya, Akashwani News, Delhi.
0: U.S. President Donald Trump has said a preliminary deal to end the war with Iran has already been signed and suggested that details of the agreement are set to be published pretty soon. Trump said this during his talks with French President Emmanuel Macron at the G7 summit last night. More from our West Asia correspondent.
4: The announcement of a U.S.-Iran peace frame

SAED, on the export of diesel and aviation turbine fuel, ATF, in its latest fortnightly review. With effect from today, the export duty on diesel has been raised to 14 rupees per litre from 13 rupees 5 paise per litre, while the levy on ATF exports has been increased to 12 rupees to 5 paise per litre from 9 rupees 5 paise per litre. The export duty on petrol remains unchanged at 1 rupee 5 paise per litre. A life-size statue of Swami Vivekananda was unveiled at the Consulate General of India in Chicago by India's ambassador to the US, Vinay Mohar Quatra. In a social media post, Mr. Quatra said he's proud to unveil a statue of Swami Vivekananda, whose timeless message of service and universal harmony lives on in all of us. Vivekananda, a prominent philosopher thinker who spread the teachings of Vedanta and yoga across the world, is best known in the US for his landmark speech at the World's Parliament of Religion, held in Chicago in 1893. Andhra Pradesh Chief Minister N. Chandrababu Naidu has invited the National University of Singapore, NUS, to establish an international branch or satellite campus in Amaravati to develop the capital city into a global education hub. During a meeting with NUS President Professor Tan Yeng Chi in Singapore yesterday, Mr. Naidu discussed opportunities for academic collaboration, research partnerships and higher education expansion in Andhra Pradesh. The UN General Assembly, UNGA, convened its fifth interactive dialogue with a candidate for the position of next UN Secretary General. In the FIFA World Cup 2026, Iran and New Zealand draw 2-2 in their Group G match in Los Angeles in California today. Earlier, Tani Kapverd makes its historic first appearance at the World Cup, produced an extraordinary performance to secure a 0-0 draw with global heavyweight Spain. And that is the end of this news bulletin.

0: Good morning. This is Akashvani. I'm Sunil Verma with the World News. The headlines. Prime Minister Narendra Modi to participate in G7 summit in Evian, France today. To also hold bilateral meetings with Prime Ministers of Canada and UK and UAE President. Slovakia confers its highest honour, Order of the White Double Cross First Class, on Prime Minister Modi. Indian ship Disha, carrying 62,370 metric tons of LNG cargo, safely crosses Strait of Hormuz. 8 people killed after B-52 bomber crashes at US Air Force Base in Southern California. And in football, Cape Verde stuns Spain in scoreless draw at FIFA World Cup. Belgium also settled for 1-1 draw with Egypt. Prime Minister Narendra Modi will arrive in Evian, France today on a 2-day visit to participate in the G7 summit in the third leg of his 2-nation visit. Upon arrival, French President Emmanuel Macron will formally welcome the Prime Minister. Mr. Modi will then participate in a working session of the summit on the theme, Forging New Partnerships and Rebuilding International Solidarity, along with leaders of G7 countries, partner countries, and representatives of the World Bank and the African Development Bank. On the sidelines of the meeting, the Prime Minister is also scheduled to hold bilateral meetings with Prime Minister of Canada, Mark Carney, Prime Minister of the United Kingdom, Keir Starmer, and UAE President Sheikh Mohammed bin Zayed Al Nahyan. Later, he will attend a gala dinner hosted by French President Emmanuel Macron. Our correspondent has filed this report.
1: India's strategic importance for the G7 is increasingly being reflected in concrete economic and technology partnerships. This is evident from the recently concluded India-EU trade agreement as well as initiatives such as Bharat Innovates in Nice and India's role as the official AI partner country at upcoming VivaTech in Paris. These developments underline how G7 countries are looking at India not only as a major market but also as a trusted partner in technology, innovation, manufacturing and resilient supply chains. Significantly, many of the priorities identified by the French G7 presidency, including reducing imbalance, international partnerships and artificial intelligence, closely align with India's strengths and interests. Ankit Kumar, Akashvani News, Evian, France.
0: President of Slovakia, Peter Pellegrini, has conferred Slovakia's highest state honour, the Order of the White Double Cross First Class, upon Prime Minister Narendra Modi. Secretary West in the Ministry of External Affairs, C.B. George, said that Prime Minister expressed his heartfelt gratitude to the President, the government and the people of Slovakia for the distinguished honour.
2: As a special gesture, President conferred the highest state decoration of Slovakia, Order of the White Double Cross First Class, upon Honorable Prime Minister Sri Narendra Modi for his role in an exceptional contribution in building India-Slovakia relationship. Minister dedicated the award to the people of India and Slovakia who have contributed in strengthening this partnership.
0: India and Slovakia elevated their ties to a comprehensive partnership. The two sides also inked 11 agreements to boost cooperation in key areas, including labour migration, digital technology and defence, following talks between Prime Minister Narendra Modi and his Slovak counterpart, Robert Fico, in Bratislava. Addressing a joint press conference, Mr. Modi said, "Elevation of ties symbolises shared beliefs, priorities and future."
3: हमने अपने संबंधों को कॉम्प्रिहेंसिव पार्टनरशिप का दर्जा देने का निर्णय लिया है। यह हमारे साझा विश्वास, साझा प्राथमिकताओं और साझा भविष्य का प्रतीक है। प्रधानमंत्री जी और मैंने हमारे सहयोग को नई दिशा और नई ऊर्जा देने पर विस्तृत रूप से चर्चा की। ऑटोमोबाइल, रेलवे, एडवांस मैन्युफैक्चरिंग और ग्रीन टेक्नोलॉजीज, इन सभी विषयों में हमने दोनों देशों के लोगों की भलाई के लिए कई महत्वपूर्ण निर्णय लिए।
0: Our correspondent covering the Prime Minister's visit to Slovakia has filed this report.
4: Several historic decisions with the potential to significantly strengthen India-Slovakia relations were taken during the Prime Minister's visit to Bratislava. 11 MOUs were signed yesterday during Prime Minister Narendra Modi's visit. These agreements are expected to enhance cooperation in areas such as defense, civil nuclear energy, tourism, advanced technologies including quantum communication and artificial intelligence, and higher education. During talks between Prime Minister Narendra Modi and Slovak Prime Minister Robert Fico, both sides also decided to establish a joint working group to strengthen cooperation in combating terrorism. Prime Minister Modi will depart from Bratislava today and travel to France to participate in the G7 summit. Vidhi M. Palluruthi, Akashvani News from Bratislava in Slovak Republic.
0: This is Akashvani. You're listening to World News. We bring you the top international news and updates from around the globe. A liquefied natural gas LNG carrier, Disha, safely transited through the Strait of Hormuz. The LNG carrier, carrying 62,370 metric tons of LNG, is one of the first commercial vessels to transit the strait since the announcement of a preliminary ceasefire deal between the United States and Iran. Director in the Ministry of Ports, Shipping and Waterways, Upesh Kumar Sharma, said the vessel is expected to arrive at Dahej in Gujarat on the 18th of this month. A B-52 bomber crashed shortly after takeoff at a U.S. Air Force base in Southern California's Mojave Desert last night, killing all 8 people aboard. Aerial footage showed a plume of black smoke arising from the desert near the runway on the base. It is not immediately clear what caused the crash. U.S. President Donald Trump has said a preliminary deal to end the war with Iran has already been signed and suggested that details of the agreement are set to be published pretty soon. Trump said this during his talks with French President Emmanuel Macron at the G7 summit last night. More from our West Asia correspondent.
5: The announcement of a U.S.-Iran peace framework has triggered cautious optimism across West Asia, with regional governments welcoming efforts to end months-long conflict. The agreement, which is due to be formally signed in Switzerland on Friday, includes plans to reopen the Strait of Hormuz and extend a ceasefire while negotiations continue. Oil markets reacted positively, with prices falling on expectations of improved energy supplies. Despite the breakthrough, major challenges remain. The full text of the agreement has not been released, and disagreements persist over sanctions relief, Iran's nuclear program, and future navigation rules in Strait of Hormuz. Regional tensions also remain high, particularly in Lebanon, where Israel has indicated that it will maintain military positions in certain areas despite the broader diplomatic initiative. The coming days will determine whether the framework can evolve into a durable peace agreement for the region. Vinod Kumar for World News,

0: from Dubai.
1: In the FIFA World Cup 2026, tiny Cape Verde, making its historic first appearance at the World Cup, produced an extraordinary performance to secure a 0-0 draw with global heavyweight Spain. Cape Verde's 40-year-old goalkeeper, Vozinha, delivered a heroic performance as his side held Spain to a 0-0 draw. Earlier, Belgium and Egypt also drew 1-1 in their Group G opening match at Seattle Stadium. Egypt came close to securing their first ever World Cup victory, but were denied by a quick response from Belgium substitutes under the intense heat. Egypt's Imam Ashour earns the Superior Player of the Match trophy. Saudi Arabia and Uruguay also drew 1-1 in their opening match of Group H in Miami Stadium in the US this morning. Abdulela Al-Amri scored on a rebound in the 41st minute for Saudi Arabia, and Uruguay's Maxi Araujo responded with an equaliser in the 80th minute. And now, before we close, here are the highlights of the bulletin. Prime Minister Narendra Modi to participate in G7 summit in Evian, France today, to also hold bilateral meetings with Prime Ministers of Canada and UK and UAE President. Slovakia confers its highest honour, Order of the White Double Cross First Class, on Prime Minister Modi. Indian ship Disha, carrying 62,370 metric tons of LNG cargo, safely crosses Strait of Hormuz. 8 people killed after B-52 bomber crashes at US Air Force base in Southern California. And in football, Cape Verde stunned Spain in scoreless draw at FIFA World Cup. Belgium also settled at 1-1 draw with Egypt. And that is the end of the World News Bulletin.

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1: This is Akashvani, the news read by Valsa Williams. Prime Minister Narendra Modi will arrive in Avignon, France today on a two-day visit to participate in the G7 summit on the third leg of his two-nation visit. Upon arrival, French President Emmanuel Macron will formally welcome the Prime Minister. Mr. Modi will then participate in a working session of the summit on the theme, Forging New Partnerships and Rebuilding International Solidarity, along with leaders of G7 countries, partner countries, and representatives of the World Bank and the African Development Bank. On the sidelines of the meeting, the Prime Minister is also scheduled to hold bilateral meetings with Prime Minister of Canada, Mark Carney, Prime Minister of the United Kingdom, Keir Starmer, and UAE President Sheikh Mohammed bin Zayed Al Nahyan. Later, he will attend a gala dinner hosted by French President Emmanuel Macron. Lok Sabha Speaker Om Birla has emphasized the importance of greater public participation in democracy. Interacting with participants of the Vikasit Bharat Youth Parliament 2026 in New Delhi, Mr. Birla said that despite being the world's largest population with diverse cultures and varied geographical conditions, the country has emerged as the world's largest democracy after independence with increasing public participation. He said democracy has remained an integral part of the country's work culture and thought process. The Lok Sabha speaker said active and inclusive participation in democracy is essential for shaping the nation's future and achieving the goal of a developed India. Ahead of the re-examination of the National Entrance Cum Eligibility Test NEET UG 2026, which is scheduled for the 21st of June, the government has restricted online messaging and social media app Telegram till the 22nd of this month. The National Testing Agency, NTA, has welcomed the Ministry of Electronics and Information Technology's directions for restricting Telegram access in India for a defined and limited period. In a statement, NTA said the restriction will cover the day of the NEET UG 2026 re-examination and its immediate aftermath. The agency added that the platform has also been directed to disable the message editing feature for already posted messages until the 30th of this month. India has cautioned that efforts to reform the United Nations Security Council could fail if the expansion is limited to only non-permanent category of membership. India's permanent representative to the UN, Ambassador Harish Parvathaneni, made these remarks while addressing the Intergovernmental Negotiations meeting on Security Council reforms. Mr. Parvathaneni said UNSC reform would be grossly inadequate, bordering on failure, if expansion is limited only to the non-permanent category, as it would fundamentally not change the decision-making power structure of the permanent five members.
2: Reflecting expansion of the category of two-year term non-permanent category as a convergence portrays only a part of the picture. Groups and member states add qualifiers and attach other interlinked parameters as they endorse expansion in the non-permanent category. UNSC reform would be grossly inadequate, bordering on failure, if expansion is limited only to the non-permanent category, as it would fundamentally not change the decision-making power structure of the P5. Groups and member states have waited this long for real and meaningful reforms.
1: A liquefied natural gas LNG carrier Disha has safely transited through the Strait of Hormuz. The LNG carrier carrying 62,370

70 metric tons of LNG is one of the first commercial vessels to transit the strait since the announcement of a preliminary ceasefire deal between the United States and Iran. In women's hockey, India has stormed into the semi-finals of the FIH Hockey Nations Cup in Auckland, New Zealand. India defeated Japan 2-1 in their second pool A match. Captain and player of the match, Salima Tete and Larum Siami, netted the goals for India. In the FIFA World Cup 2026, Cape Verde displayed an extraordinary performance to secure a goalless draw with global heavyweights Spain. Benchmark domestic equity indices were trading moderately up in the forenoon session today. The Sensex rose 318 points to 76,582, while the Nifty added 66 points to 23,920 when reports last came in. And with that, we end this news bulletin.

This is Akashvani, the news read by Valsa Williams. Prime Minister Narendra Modi will arrive in Avignon, France today on a two-day visit to participate at the G7 summit, which commenced yesterday. This marks the Prime Minister's seventh consecutive appearance at the G7 summit and India's 13th participation in this crucial multilateral event. This G7 summit holds immense strategic significance for India, as the Prime Minister will strongly amplify the voice and concerns of the Global South on the world stage. French President Emmanuel Macron will formally welcome the Prime Minister upon his arrival this evening. Following the reception, Mr. Modi will participate in a high-level working session themed Forging New Partnerships and Rebuilding International Solidarity. Earlier, Prime Minister Modi departed for France after concluding his visit to Slovakia. Mr. Modi said the outcomes of his visit to Slovakia will go a long way in strengthening bilateral ties between India and Slovakia. In a social media post, Mr. Modi noted that the stronger trade relations between the two nations will greatly benefit the youth. Prime Minister Narendra Modi today said the last decade has witnessed a record infrastructure upgrade across the country. Sharing a post of MyGov on his social media account, Mr. Modi said the government is committed to building next-generation infrastructure for the people of the country to realize the vision of a Viksit Bharat. The MyGov post highlighted the country's infrastructure transformation over the last 12 years. It said the infrastructure transformation has accelerated mobility, strengthened logistics, and unlocked new avenues of growth. The post highlighted that greater connectivity is not only reducing distances, but also expanding opportunities and strengthening the foundations of a more prosperous India. Ahead of the re-examination of the National Eligibility Cum Entrance Test NETUG 2026, which is scheduled, welcome to the Ministry of Electronics and Information Technology's directions for restricting telegram access in India for a defined and limited period. In a statement, NTA said the restriction will cover the day of the NETUG 2026 re-examination and its immediate aftermath. The agency added that the platform has also been directed to disable the message editing feature for already posted messages until the 30th of this month. The Supreme Court today sought response of the centre and states on a plea alleging misuse of the Unique Identification Authority of India issued Aadhaar cards as proof of citizenship, domicile and residential address. The plea sought directions to restrict

0: It's used strictly for identity verification only. India has cautioned that efforts to reform the United Nations Security Council could fail if the expansion is limited to only non-permanent category of membership. India's permanent representative to the UN, Ambassador Harish Parvathaneni, made these remarks while addressing the Intergovernmental Negotiations meeting on Security Council reforms. Mr. Parvathaneni said, UNSC reform would be grossly inadequate, bordering on failure, if expansion is limited only to the non-permanent category, as it would fundamentally not change the decision-making power structure of the five permanent members.
1: Reflecting expansion of the category of two-year term non-permanent category as a convergence portrays only a part of the picture. Groups and member states add qualifiers and attach other interlinked parameters as they endorse expansion in the non-permanent category. UNSC reform would be grossly inadequate, bordering on failure, if expansion is limited only to the non-permanent category, as it would fundamentally not change the decision-making power structure of the P5. Groups and member states have waited this long for real and meaningful reforms.
0: In women's hockey, India has stormed into the semi-finals of the FIH Hockey Nations Cup in Auckland, New Zealand. India defeated Japan 2-1 in their second Pool A match. Benchmark domestic equity indices were trading moderately up in the afternoon session today. The Sensex rose 348 points to 76,613, while the Nifty added 80 points to 23,934 when reports last came in. And with that, we end this news bulletin.

0: and states on plea to use Aadhaar only as identity proof. India rejects proposal to expand only non-permanent UN Security Council seats, calls reform bordering on failure. And India storms into semi-finals of Women's FIH Nations Cup, defeating Japan 2-1 in Auckland, New Zealand. Prime Minister Narendra Modi will arrive in Avignon, France today on a two-day visit to participate in the G7 summit. This marks the Prime Minister's seventh consecutive appearance at the G7 summit and India's 13th participation in this crucial multilateral event. This G7 summit holds immense strategic significance for India, as the Prime Minister will strongly amplify the voice and concerns of the Global South on the world stage. French President Emmanuel Macron will formally welcome the Prime Minister upon his arrival this evening. Following the reception, Mr. Modi will participate in a high-level working session themed Forging New Partnerships and Rebuilding International Solidarity. Earlier, Prime Minister Modi departed for France after concluding his visit to Slovakia. The Prime Minister said the outcomes of his visit to Slovakia will go a long way in strengthening bilateral ties between India and Slovakia. Concluding his visit to Slovakia, Mr. Modi, in a social media post, noted that the stronger trade relations between the two nations will greatly benefit the youth. He also expressed gratitude to the Slovakian government and people for the warmth and thanked his Slovakian counterpart, Robert Fico. Prime Minister Narendra Modi has said art and culture have power to bring people closer together. This comes after PM Modi and Slovak President Peter Pellegrini witnessed an exhibition centered on Varanasi, including works by Slovak artists, at the Presidential Palace in Bratislava, Slovakia, yesterday. Calling it a Banaras Connect in Bratislava, PM Modi appreciated the creative interpretation of Varanasi by Slovak artists. The Ministry of External Affairs said the exhibition was dedicated to the theme Varanasi City and featured artworks that beautifully captured the spiritual, cultural and everyday life of one of India's oldest living cities. We now have our correspondent Ankit Kumar, who is joining us from Avignon. He will bring us the latest updates on the G7 developments. Ankit? Many G7 economies are facing slower growth and demographic challenges. How would you say the partnership with India would help unlock new opportunities in manufacturing, innovation and services?
1: Yes, Valsa, you rightly pointed out about the shifting global dynamics. See, when we look at the G7 economies today, many are actually grappling with aging populations and acute labor shortages. While partnering with India offers a direct and dynamic solution to them, India brings a massive, young and highly skilled talent pool that is increasingly integrating into global tech and services sector.
0: Right.
1: But the partnership goes far beyond just human capital. If you see newly adopted global tech and services, newly adopted India-France Innovation Roadmap 2030, the G7 bloc no longer views India merely as the vast consumer market. Instead, India has emerged as a critical, trusted partner for building resilient global supply chain and advancing manufacturing. Valsa.
0: Right, and as artificial intelligence becomes central to economic growth, how can India's DPI ecosystem serve as a foundation for responsible and inclusive AI development?
1: Absolutely, Valsa. See, the convergence of digital public infrastructure and artificial intelligence is truly the next frontier of inclusive development. You know, unlike closed proprietary platforms, India built its digital architecture like Aadhaar and UPI as a public good, designing it for population scale and inclusion right from day one. When you integrate AI into this framework, India's interoperable DPI provides the diverse, high-quality and consent-based data sets that require to train AI models that are responsible and unbiased. And if you see the latest India AI governance guidelines also, this approach balances innovation with a strong accountability. This ensures that AI actually empowers the last citizen whether that means delivering personalized education or providing climate adversaries to the farmers in their local language. As the G7 prioritizes AI governance, actually India is actively sharing this human-centric blueprint with the world, proving that AI can be safe, scalable, public good. Yes, Balsa.
0: Right, Ankit, thank you for bringing us those details from the G7 summit from Evian. Prime Minister Narendra Modi will reach Paris tomorrow evening as part of his visit to France. We have more details from our correspondent.
2: Thursday morning, the Prime Minister is scheduled to hold meeting with leading chief executive officers, with discussions expected to continue till the afternoon. Later, he will participate in the Vivatech Summit, one of Europe's leading technology and innovation events, where he is expected to deliver an address. In the evening, Prime Minister will attend a community event and interact with members of the Indian diaspora. The program will also feature cultural performances showcasing India's rich heritage and strengthening people-to-people ties between India and France. Mahesh Sobre, Akashwani News, Paris, France.
0: Moving on, Lok Sabha Speaker Om Birla has emphasized the importance of greater public participation in democracy. Interacting with participants of the Vikasit Bharat Youth Parliament 2026 in New Delhi, Mr. Birla said, despite being the world's largest population with diverse cultures and varied geographical conditions, the country has emerged as the world's largest democracy after independence with increasing public participation. The Lok Sabha Speaker said that India's democracy is not merely a system of governance, but a vibrant tradition of dialogue, consensus, participation and public involvement. He added that the Youth Parliament is a powerful platform for this democratic culture, which instills in the youth the values of leadership, a sense of duty, logical thinking and placing national interest above all. Prime Minister Narendra Modi today said the last decade has witnessed a record infrastructure upgrade across the country. Sharing a post of MyGov on his social media account, Mr. Modi said the government is committed to building next-generation infrastructure for the people of the country to realize the vision of a Vikasit Bharat. The MyGov post highlighted the country's infrastructure transformation over the last 12 years. The Ministry of Petroleum and Natural Gas has clarified that no proposal is currently under consideration by the ministry on a proposed Middle East-India deep water pipeline. In a statement, the ministry said it noticed a series of media reports suggesting that the government is actively pursuing a deep-sea energy pipeline, sometimes referred to as the Middle East-India deep water pipeline, connecting Gujarat to Oman and other Gulf countries. It added that there are no active discussions or negotiations with Oman or any other Gulf countries on this project at any level in the ministry. The government has debunked a message circulating on social media which claimed that the use of E20 fuel could lead to rejection of vehicle insurance claims. The fact-check unit of the Press Information Bureau has informed that the claim is fake. According to PIB, motor insurance policies remain valid with the use of E20 fuel. This is Akashwani giving you the news. For quick news updates around the clock, follow us on our X handle at AIR News Alerts. And for details of stories and more, log on to our website www.newsonair.gov.in and download News on AIR app. Welcome back to the Midday News. Ahead of the re-examination of the National Eligibility Cum Entrance Test NEET UG 2026, which is scheduled for the 21st of June, the government has restricted online messaging and social media app Telegram till the 22nd of this month. The National Testing Agency, NTA, has welcomed the Ministry of Electronics and Information Technology's directions for restricting Telegram access in India for a defined and limited period. In a statement, NTA said the restriction will cover the day of the NEET UG 2026 re-examination and its immediate aftermath. The agency added that the platform has also been directed to disable the message editing feature for already posted messages until the 30th of this month. The government has notified an amendment to the Drugs Rules 1945, saying that exemption given for sale of cough syrups in small villages has been withdrawn. Now, sale and dispensing of cough syrups in smaller villages will be required to take place only through duly licensed pharmacies.
3: The Ministry of Health and Family Welfare has issued a gazette notification saying that the word syrup from Schedule K of the drugs rules under the heading class of drugs has been omitted. Now, with the omission of the word syrup, the exemption will no longer be available for cough syrups. Earlier, the sale of cough syrups in villages with a population of less than 1,000 was permitted without requiring compliance with certain retail sale licensing provisions. The amendment was made to strengthen regulatory oversight of syrup formulations and to align the exemption framework with contemporary public health and safety requirements. The measure is expected to promote responsible distribution and sale of cough syrups while ensuring greater compliance with regulatory standards across the country. Anand Kumar, Akashvani News, Delhi.
0: The Special Investigation Team SIT constituted for the allegations of misappropriation of donations and valuables at the Ram Temple in Ayodhya began its probe today. The SIT was constituted by the state government after allegations surfaced regarding irregularities in the handling of donations and valuables offered at the Ram Temple. Authorities have not yet made any findings public, and the probe is at a preliminary stage. India has cautioned that efforts to reform the United Nations Security Council could fail if the expansion is limited to only non-permanent category of membership. India's permanent representative to the UN Ambassador Harish Parvathaneni made these remarks while addressing the Intergovernmental Negotiations meeting on Security Council reforms. Mr. Parvathaneni said UNSC reform would be grossly inadequate, bordering on failure, if expansion is limited only to the non-permanent category, as it would fundamentally not change the decision-making power structure of the five permanent members.
4: Reflecting expansion of the category of two-year term non-permanent category as a convergence portrays only a part of the picture. Groups and member states add qualifiers and attach other interlinked parameters as they endorse expansion in the non-permanent category. UNSC reform would be grossly inadequate, bordering on failure, if expansion is limited only to the non-permanent category, as it would fundamentally not change the decision-making power structure of the P5. Groups and member states have waited this long for real and meaningful reforms.
0: In women's hockey, India has stormed into the semi-finals of the FIH Hockey Nations Cup in Auckland, New Zealand. India defeated Japan 2-1 in their second Pool A match. India will next face Uruguay in their last Pool A match of the tournament on Thursday. In the FIFA World Cup 2026, there were four draws on a single day at the World Cup for the first time since 15th of June 1958, exactly 68 years ago. In the first fixture, debutant Cape Verde produced one of the biggest upsets, keeping world number two ranked Spain restricted to a goalless draw at Atlanta. In the second fixture, Belgium and Egypt drew 1-1 in their Group G opening match at Seattle Stadium. In the third fixture of the day, Uruguay played a 1-1 draw against Saudi Arabia in the opening clash at Miami. In the last fixture, Iran secured a hard-fought 2-2 draw against New Zealand in their opening match at SoFi Stadium in Los Angeles. And now before we end the bulletin, the headlines once again. Prime Minister Narendra Modi to participate in G7 summit in Avignon, France this evening. Prime Minister Modi praises Varanasi exhibition in Bratislava, emphasizes role of art and culture in strengthening ties. Government bans messaging app Telegram till the 22nd of this month, ahead of NEET UG retest, message editing feature to remain disabled till June the 30th. Supreme Court seeks responses from centre and states on plea to use Aadhaar only as identity proof. India rejects proposal to expand only non-permanent UN Security Council seats, calls reform bordering on failure. And India storm into semi-finals of Women's FIH Nations Cup, defeating Japan 2-1 in Auckland, New Zealand. And with that, we end the midday news.
5: Namaskar. आकाशवाणी से दोपहर समाचार के साथ मैं जागृति शर्मा। प्रधानमंत्री नरेंद्र मोदी आज शाम फ्रांस के एवियन में आयोजित G7 शिखर सम्मेलन में भाग लेंगे। प्रधानमंत्री मोदी ने ब्रातिस्लावा में वाराणसी 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

the existing verification mechanism under Form 6 is inadequate and might allow individuals without proper supporting documents to be included in the electoral database. BJP President Nitin Naveen today highlighted the transformation in the country's infrastructure sector over the past 12 years under the leadership of Prime Minister Narendra Modi. In a social media post, Mr. Naveen said the country has witnessed rapid and comprehensive development that has strengthened connectivity and created new opportunities across regions. He noted that the national highway network has expanded from 91,000 kilometres to over 146,000 kilometres, while the metro rail network has grown from nearly 250 kilometres to around 1,200 kilometres. The country's fiscal policy is evolving to support domestic growth and strengthen economic resilience amid rising global uncertainties triggered by the ongoing West Asia conflict. According to a report by Standard & Poor's, India's risk management approach is transitioning from providing immediate economic buffers to building long-term strategic resilience. Despite the challenges, the report said India's policy response reflects a broader emphasis on resilience and strategic autonomy. Fiscal measures, industrial policy adjustments, and efforts to diversify energy sources are being deployed simultaneously. A 6.7 magnitude earthquake struck part of central Indonesia's Sulawesi Island today, causing scattered damage. The initial quake was centered 43 kilometers east-southeast of Palu, and the U.S. Geological Survey said it was about 10 kilometers deep. Several aftershocks followed, the strongest being of 5.2 magnitude. In the FIFA World Cup 2026, there were four draws on a single day at the World Cup for the first time since the 15th of June 1958, exactly 68 years ago. In the first fixture, debutant Cape Verde produced one of the biggest upsets, keeping world number two ranked Spain restricted to a goalless draw at Atlanta. In the second fixture, Belgium and Egypt drew 1-1 in their Group G opening match at Seattle Stadium. In the third fixture of the day, Uruguay played a 1-1 draw against Saudi Arabia in their opening clash at Miami. In the last fixture, Iran secured a hard-fought 2-2 draw against New Zealand in their opening match at Sophie Stadium in Los Angeles. In women's hockey, India stormed into the semi-finals of the FIH Hockey Nations Cup in Auckland, New Zealand. And with that, we end this news bulletin.

0: yesterday. After arrival in Evian, the Prime Minister in a social media post said he's looking forward to engaging with world leaders and exchanging views on key global issues. He added that India remains committed to advancing collective efforts for a more sustainable and prosperous planet. Earlier, the Prime Minister landed in Geneva, Switzerland, en route to Evian. He was received at the airport by Swiss President Guy Parmelin. The two leaders exchanged warm greetings and reaffirmed their commitment to further strengthening the India-Switzerland partnership. Following the brief interaction, Prime Minister Modi proceeded to Evian, located about 45 kilometers from Geneva. Our correspondent covering the Prime Minister's G7 visit has filed this report.
1: This marks the Prime Minister's 7th consecutive appearance at the G7 summit and India's 13th participation in this crucial multilateral event. This G7 summit holds immense strategic significance for India, as the Prime Minister will strongly amplify the voice and concerns of the Global South on the world stage. India's regular participation in the summit underscores its growing role in addressing key global challenges and contributing to international efforts to peace, security, sustainable development and economic growth. Ankit Kumar for Akashvani News, Evian, France.
0: French President Emmanuel Macron will formally welcome the Prime Minister this evening. Thereafter, Prime Minister Modi will participate in a high-level working session on the theme Forging New Partnerships and Rebuilding International Solidarity. The session will bring together leaders of the G7 countries, partner nations, and senior representatives of the World Bank and the African Development Bank. On the sidelines of the summit, the Prime Minister is scheduled to hold bilateral meetings with Canadian Prime Minister Mark Carney, United Kingdom Prime Minister Keir Starmer, and President of the United Arab Emirates, Sheikh Mohammed bin Zayed Al Nahyan. Later tonight, he will attend a gala dinner hosted by President Macron. A key engagement during the visit will be Prime Minister Modi's meeting with US President Donald Trump tomorrow. The two leaders are expected to discuss ways to further strengthen bilateral cooperation across sectors. They're also likely to exchange views on important regional and global developments of mutual interest. Prime Minister Modi will reach Paris tomorrow evening as part of his visit to France. Ahead of the re-examination of National Eligibility Cum Entrance Test NEET UG 2026, which is scheduled for 21st of June, the government has restricted online messaging and social media app Telegram till the 22nd of this month. The National Testing Agency, NTA, has welcomed the Ministry of Electronics and Information Technology's directions for restricting Telegram access in India for a defined and limited period. In a statement, the NTA said that a restriction will cover the day of the NEET UG 2026 re-examination and its immediate aftermath. The agency added that the platform has also been directed to disable the message editing feature for already posted messages until the 30th of this month. The Supreme Court today sought response from the Centre and states on a plea alleging the misuse of the Unique Identification Authority of India issued Aadhaar cards as proof of citizenship, domicile and residential address. The plea sought directions to restrict its use strictly for identity verification only. A bench of Chief Justice Suryakant and Justice V. Mona issued notices to the Centre and all the states and union territories. India and Japan have adopted the rules of implementation for the Joint Crediting Mechanism, or JCM, under Article 6.2 of the Paris Agreement for enhancing cooperation on climate action, greenhouse emission reduction and sustainable development initiatives. According to the Ministry of Environment, Forest and Climate Change, the rules of implementation were adopted on the 8th of June this year. Extending their rally for a third consecutive session, domestic benchmark equity indices ended today's trade with gains of more than 0.5%. The Sensex jumped 544 points, or 0.7%, to close at 76,808, while the Nifty rose 135 points, or 0.6%, to settle at 23,989. In women's hockey, India stormed into the semi-finals of the FIH Hockey Nations Cup in Auckland, New Zealand. And that is the end of this news bulletin.

0: 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I'm Lucy Gabriel, and I'm here to guide you through the latest job vacancies across various sectors and government recruitment updates to help you navigate the competitive job market. We begin with
1: the Indian National Space Promotion and Authorization Center, INSPACE, under the Department of Space Government of India, has invited applications for engagement of young professionals grade 1 and 2 on contractual basis for various directorates. The engagement is initially for 1 year, extendable up to 3 years based on performance and organizational requirements. Eligible candidates with qualifications in engineering, science, management, law, economics or related disciplines may apply online through the official website. The last date for submission of applications is 20th June 2026 and the selection will be based on shortlisting before by interview. For details, do refer to the website at www.inspace.gov.in. I'll repeat the website. It is www.inspace.gov.in. The Sardar Vallabhbhai Patel National Police Academy, SVPNPA, Hyderabad, under the Ministry of Home Affairs, has received a deputation vacancy for the post of an assistant manager cum storekeeper, one post. Eligible officers from central or PSUs with relevant administrative or store management experience may apply through proper channel. The application must include complete service records and supporting documents and should reach the academy within 42 days of publication of this advertisement. Further details and eligibility criteria available on the official website. Do refer to www.svpnpa.gov.in. The ICAR, Indian Agricultural Research Institute, IARI New Delhi, has invited applications for 3 young professional positions under a purely contractual research project in the seed production unit. Candidates with degrees in agriculture or allied sciences may apply by sending their CV via email to seedunityp@gmail.com. Shortlisted candidates will be called for an offline interview schedule on 22nd June 2026 and the engagement is initially for 1 year, extendable based on performance. Further details are available on the website, that is at www.iari.res.in. The Department of Food and Public Distribution, Government of India, has released a vacancy circular for multiple Group A posts at the National Sugar Institute, Kanpur, including Professor Biochemistry, Deputy Registrar, Junior Scientific Officer in various disciplines and Assistant Professor Chemical Engineering. These posts will be filled through promotion, deputation or composite methods depending on the position. Candidates must possess postgraduate or doctoral qualifications in relevant fields along with required experience. Applications must be routed through proper channel along with APARs of the last 5 years and submitted within 90 days of publication of this advertisement in the Employment News. For details, do refer to www.dfpd.gov.in. I repeat the website, that is at www.dfpd.gov.in. The National Disaster Management Authority, NDMA, Government of India, invites applications for 2 contractual senior consultant posts, community-based disaster risk reduction and mitigation of floods at NDMA Bhavan, New Delhi, 1 vacancy each. For CBDRR, candidates should have at least 5 years experience in community-based disaster risk reduction or related development. Disaster management work is required, preferably with government, public or international organizations. For flood mitigation, minimum 5 years experience in flood risk management, hydrology or water-related projects is required with preference for field-based CBDRR experience. 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

multiple stars. Chakraborty made his acting debut with art house drama Mrigaya in 1976, directed by Mrinal Sen, for which he won his first National Film Award for Best Actor. He holds the record of being the only actor to win National Award for Best Actor for his debut film. His breakthrough came with performance that combined intensity, charisma and raw talent. And then came Disco Dancer.

The film that turned him into an international sensation. The movie was a box office success, not only in India, but also in the Soviet Union. Mithun brought a unique dance style that inspired an entire generation. He is notable for his popular disco and desi fusion style. Over the decades, he has appeared in hundreds of films across multiple languages and won many accolades. He is the recipient of 3 National Film Awards and 4 Filmfare Awards.

Few voices are as timeless as that of Hemant Mukherjee. Known to many as Hemant Kumar, born in Varanasi in 1920, Mukherjee was raised in Bengal and became one of South Asia's beloved singers. His rich, velvety voice brought warmth to countless classic songs. He excelled in both Bengali and Hindi music, earning admiration across generations. Hemant was not only a singer but also a gifted composer and music director. His melodies carried a unique blend of simplicity and emotional depth. Songs like Na Tum Hame Jaano from Baat Ek Raat Ki, Hai Apna Dil To Awara from Solva Saal and Bekarar Karke Hame from 20 Saal Baad remain cherished by music lovers. Let's listen to a medley.

is inadequate and might allow individuals without proper supporting documents to be included in the electoral database. Ahead of the re-examination of National Eligibility Cum Entrance Test or NEET UG 2026, which is scheduled for 21st June, the government has restricted online messaging and social media app Telegram till the 22nd of this month. The National Testing Agency or NTA has welcomed the decision. In a statement, the NTA said that the platform has also been directed to disable the message editing feature for already posted messages until the 30th of this month. Agriculture and Farmers Welfare Minister Shivraj Singh Chauhan today held a high-level agriculture review meeting in New Delhi and conducted a detailed review of preparations across the country for the Kharif 2026 season. The Agriculture Ministry said in a statement that in the context of possible El Nino conditions, he placed special emphasis on increasing cotton production, achieving self-reliance in pulses, and advanced contingency plans for low-rainfall districts. The meeting focused on ensuring that all necessary steps are taken well in advance to safeguard agriculture and farmers from any adverse weather conditions that may arise during the season. The Enforcement Directorate or ED is conducting search operations at 17 locations across Mumbai, Khandala and New Delhi in connection with the alleged fraudulent assignment of Yes Bank loans during financial years 2016-17 and 2017-18. The searches cover premises linked to Suraksha Asset Reconstruction Company Limited, Suraksha Realty Limited, Khyati Realtors Private Limited, their promoters, directors and employees, as well as a former Yes Bank employee. Extending their rally for a third consecutive session, domestic benchmark equity indices ended today's trade with gains of more than 0.5%. Sensex jumped 544 points to close at 76,808, while Nifty rose 135 points to settle at 23,989. And in the FIFA World Cup, France will take on Senegal in a Group 1 clash at New Jersey in United States at 12:30 a.m. according to Indian Standard Time. In another fixture, Norway will face Iraq in a Group 1 encounter at Boston Stadium. The match will kick off at 3:30 a.m. And that is the end of this news bulletin.

As the US under Mr. Trump has cut back aid to France, to Ukraine, France and its European allies are now the biggest providers of military and financial support to Kyiv. Ukrainian President Volodymyr Zelensky also joined G7 leaders for a morning working session, but talks wrapped quickly as leaders gathered for just 75 minutes. Back home, Agriculture and Farmers Welfare Minister Shivraj Singh Chauhan today held a high-level agriculture review meeting in New Delhi and conducted a detailed review of preparations across the country for the Kharif 2026 season. The Agriculture Ministry said in a statement that in the context of possible El Nino conditions, he placed special emphasis on increasing cotton production, achieving self-reliance in pulses, and advanced contingency plans for low rainfall districts. He gave a clear message that protecting farmers' interests is the government's top priority under the guidance of Prime Minister Narendra Modi. Ahead of the re-examination of National Eligibility Cum Entrance Test or NEET UG 2026, which is scheduled for 21st of June, the government has restricted online messaging and social media app Telegram till the 22nd of this month. The National Testing Agency or NTA has welcomed the decision. In a statement, the NTA said that the platform has also been directed to disable the message editing feature for already posted messages until the 30th of this month. Extending the rally for a third consecutive session, domestic benchmark equity indices ended today's trade with gains of more than 0.5%. Sensex jumped 544 points to close at 76,808, while Nifty rose 135 points to settle at 23,989. And in women's hockey, India has stormed into the semi-finals of the FIH Hockey Nations Cup in Auckland, New Zealand. India defeated Japan in their second Pool A match. And that is the end of this news bulletin.

0: would be able, we'll be able to implement the agreement, the claims which is being made by Donald Trump and also by the Iranian side that, you know, things will become normal immediately. So I think once the agreement is signed in black and white, I think that will further boost the confidence of the market.
1: So India has relatively been insulated from the Middle East conflict. Would you agree with me on that?
0: No, Rajesh, I wouldn't say that we have been insulated.
1: To a large extent.
0: Yeah, no, what I would say that we have managed the crisis very well. We have not been insulated. We have been impacted, hugely impacted, because we were almost our 40 to 50% of our own energy needs, and the energy needs of the across the world was being supplied by through the Strait of Hormuz. So which was obviously, which had been impacted, which had come to a standstill. Mm-hmm. There were very, you know, few here and there ships moving out of Strait of Hormuz, but yes, I would say despite that, the situation,
1: the management has
0: the
1: good.
0: Way we managed, especially if you look at, I'll give you some examples, like we were before the crisis started, our, you know, sourcing of crude or energy needs was around 15-19 nations. Now the list is to 40 nations. We are fast way moving towards renewable energy, especially focus on solar batteries. So I think those kind of things have also, this kind of situation or the challenge which came, we have also evolved. And especially if you look in the initial days when the West Asia crisis started, we saw there was a lot of panic in public, especially with no supply of gas cylinders. So the way the country came together, the government as a whole, the people at large, so everybody contributed, and we were able to manage these last 108 days initial hiccups, but overall, yes, we've been able to manage it well. And the impact on the economy also, yes, there has been impact, especially like fertilizer and all, because the prices went up. It will have an impact in this current financial year, especially fiscal impact. But yes, we've been able to minimize it, I would say.
1: So how exposed is the Indian economy to an escalation scenario?
0: See, if the war is again, the situation war escalates, or the war again situation goes out of control, because yes, there have been doubts being raised by Israel. They are not towing the line that this agreement between US and Iran. But I would say, as far as our own thing, I think the worst is behind us in terms of crude oil supplies. We have looked at new sources. We are getting oil from Venezuela, US, and many other countries, plus in terms of also our LNG supplies, LPG supplies. We've also raised a lot of production of both LNG and LPG in the country also. So I think even fertilizer prices across the world have also crashed. I would say the right word is they've really gone down, though they were at very elevated levels, and we have also kind of procured fertilizer for our own agriculture needs at very high prices in recently, but that is also important, because to ensure that our agriculture or the kharif sowing is not affected. So I think obviously we continue to be we are open to, if there is escalation, we will have some kind of impact.
2: सिद्धार्थ, हॉर्मूज के जलडम्बर मध्य में जब इतनी रुकावटें हैं, तो हमने एक नए सिरे से जो तेल की आयात पर जो दिक्कतें हुई हमें, हमारे देश ने, और बल्कि वैश्विक स्तर पर सभी को दिक्कत हुई, लेकिन अब आगे के 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

0: have a very robust forex reserve. So I think and still almost 108 days of West Asia conflict, and this year the government had announced a new roadmap to bring down its debt to GDP ratio by almost 50% by 2031. So we have still officially not given up on that. And though I am sure, as the finance minister said a few days back, that they will be reviewing after, because we will, at least in this financial year, we will definitely feel the impact of West Asia on our on the Indian economy, on our fiscal. We'll have a fiscal impact also. But if you look at the trajectory, the focus of the government is to reduce the debt to GDP ratio. The fiscal deficit has been continuously coming down if you look at last 12 years, and government has not deviated from that path, and neither there is any intent to deviate. Obviously there will be some adjustment in these extraordinary times. Any economy, any country will have to factor in. So that would be a miss of 1 year or something like that. But overall the trajectory is to bring down the fiscal deficit.
1: श्रोताओं, अभी तो हमने घरेलू बाजार की बात की, अब आइए रुख करते हैं एशिया और यूरोप के बाजार की तरफ। प्रमुख एशियाई शेयर सूचकांकों में आज मिला जुला रुख रहा। दक्षिण कोरिया का कॉस्पी 2% से अधिक, ताइवान का 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
2: Moving on, the Wall Street rallied yesterday following the announcement of US-Iran peace agreement. Among the major indices, the Nasdaq Composite Index soared over 3% to close at 26,684, and the S&P 500 advanced more than 1.6% to end at 7,554. Meanwhile, the Dow Jones Industrial Average climbed 0.9% to close at a record high of 51,671. Siddharth, the Federal Reserve's policy meeting is set to begin tonight under the new chairman, Kevin Warsh. And what should we expect from the Kevin Warsh's first show?
0: See, Rajesh, I think if we look into the background of his appointment, Mr. Donald Trump, obviously the American president, was not happy with Jerome Powell, his predecessor. So I think the expectation was that he would come and cut the interest rate. But yes, the West Asia crisis, I think the entire world is facing this, the pressure from inflation. I think if you look at the European Central Bank, they've also raised interest rates, as our colleague Prachi just said, mentioned Japan. So they've also raised interest rates because there is every economy is facing this pressure on prices, inflation. And I think as far as Fed Reserve is concerned, I think Kevin Warsh is likely to maintain a status quo. And what we are also getting to hear is also that he would be not giving those kind of future guidances. He would be limiting his interactions, his communications, and leaving more space for the Fed to not take decisions rather than give out future guidances.
2: Okay, very, very quick comment on Bank of Japan's decision to raise interest rates by 25 basis points.
0: Rajesh, I think it was widely expected, and I think they have also said that the Japanese central bank will continue to buy the the bonds also, and they would given a very clear picture. They will continue to buy around 2 trillion worth of bonds, and they've given a very, so I think, and obviously the hike in interest rate was widely expected. It was also, the market had their own Nikkei, or I would say their own markets had factored in the hike in interest rate, and it is basically to deal with the inflationary pressures in Japan.
1: आगे बढ़ते हैं. कृषि और किसान कल्याण मंत्री शिवराज सिंह चौहान ने आज नई दिल्ली में कृषि से जुड़ी एक उच्च स्तरीय समीक्षा बैठक की और खरीफ 2026 सीजन के लिए देश भर में की जा रही तैयारियों की समीक्षा की. 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सके.
2: News just in, French President Emmanuel Macron welcomes Prime Minister Narendra Modi at the venue of G7 Summit 2026 in Evian, France. Siddharth, India is not a G7 member, yet Modi has attended 7 straight summits. What does this say about India's evolving status in the global order?
0: I think we have all... Now, Rajesh, it wouldn't be wrong on my part to say that we've almost become permanent at the all the G7 meetings. And it also shows the leadership of Prime Minister, his acceptance as a global leader, our growing economic power, and the world willing or very anxious, or I would say very keen to engage with us and make investments into India, India as a growing economic power. So I think it is a demonstration of that.
1: सरकार ने हर दो हफ्ते में होने वाली अपनी समीक्षा में डीजल और एविएशन टर्बाइन फ्यूल ATF के निर्यात पर स्पेशल एडिशनल एक्साइज ड्यूटी SAED बढ़ा दी है. आज से डीजल पर एक्सपोर्ट ड्यूटी 13.05 रूपये प्रति 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
2: Global crude oil prices fell to their lowest level in 3 months today as market participants assess the prospects of a resumption in oil supplies through the Strait of Hormuz. Brent crude decreased 2.7% to $80.89 per barrel, while West Texas Intermediate crude declined 3.1% to $78.25 per barrel at the time of the last report. And this is a good news for India, and hopefully we will reach the pre-war levels soon, or
0: Rajesh,
2: will it take time?
0: No, I think, Rajesh, if the truce holds on, if the agreement between US and Iran holds on, I think the prices have already fallen very sharply, and I think, as you rightly said, I think they should fall further, and we may reach pre-war levels, because there is huge supplies of crude around the world, and I think it would be a huge relief for the Indian economy in terms of the inflation pressure which is looming on us.
2: Why
0: as well as also
2: India, all over the world,
0: yeah,
2: economies
0: plus,
2: will benefit.
0: Yeah, that is true, but for us, obviously, because we are huge importers, or basically 90% of our energy needs are imported,
2: from,
0: so it also brings around our import bill and also puts gives a relief on in terms of the fear of inflation rising.
2: Okay. In the Indian bullion market, 24 karat gold was trading on a flat note at 1,53,250 rupees per 10 grams, while silver was trading nearly 0.5% down at 2,51,480 rupees per kilogram a short while ago.
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1: 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The session is being attended by leaders of the G7 nations, partner countries and key representatives from the World Bank and the African Development Bank. The meeting just commenced after French President Emmanuel Macron formally welcomed the Prime Minister and leaders of other partner countries, followed by a group photograph of the participating leaders. Earlier today, the Prime Minister arrived in Evian on a two-day visit to participate in the summit, which got underway yesterday. On the sidelines of the summit, the Prime Minister has a packed diplomatic schedule. He is scheduled to hold bilateral meetings with Canadian Prime Minister Mark Carney, United Kingdom Prime Minister Keir Starmer, and the President of the United Arab Emirates, Sheikh Mohammed bin Zayed Al Nahyan. Later tonight, he will attend a gala dinner hosted by French President Emmanuel Macron. A major focus of the Prime Minister's engagement at the summit will be his meeting with US President Donald Trump tomorrow. The two leaders are expected to hold wide-ranging discussions on bilateral cooperation across sectors, while also deliberating on pressing regional and global issues of mutual interest. U.S. allies at the Group of Seven summit of major industrialized nations worked today to push the war in Ukraine up the agenda of President Donald Trump after more than 4 years of the conflict. Host President Emmanuel Macron of France said he will seek to persuade Trump to continue supporting Ukraine and increase pressure on Russia to help reach a peace agreement. As the US under Trump has cut back aid to Ukraine, France and its European allies are now the biggest providers of military and financial support to Kiev. Ukrainian President Volodymyr Zelensky also joined G7 leaders for a morning working session, but talks wrapped quickly as leaders gathered for just 75 minutes. Commerce and Industry Minister Piyush Goyal has launched Unified Payments Interface UPI at Nice Messina in France. In a social media post, Mr. Goyal said that by bringing India's world-class digital payments platform to one of France's premier retail destinations marks another significant step in UPI's global expansion. He added that the initiative showcases India's ability to deliver trusted, seamless and interoperable digital solutions at scale. The minister further noted that the launch is strengthening the economic and technological ties between India and France, reflecting the growing depth and ambition of strategic partnership between the two countries. India and Japan have adopted the rules of implementation for the joint crediting mechanism JCM under Article 6.2 of the Paris Agreement for enhancing cooperation in climate action, greenhouse gas emission reduction and sustainable development initiatives. According to the Ministry of Environment, Forest and Climate Change, the rules of implementation were adopted on the 8th of June this year following the memorandum of cooperation signed between the two countries last year for the JCM.

mechanism provides a framework for collaboration on mitigation projects that reduce or remove greenhouse gas emissions while supporting sustainable development in India. West Bengal Chief Minister Shubhendu Odhikari today announced that the historic Eastern Frontier Rifles, EFR, will soon be revived with more than 1,000 Gorkha youths to be recruited into the force. Addressing a public rally at Kursiong in Darjeeling, Mr. Odhikari paid tribute to the valour and sacrifices of Gorkha soldiers in defending the nation. Mr. Odhikari further announced that recruitment to the state police force would soon be opened, creating employment opportunities for a large number of Gorkha youths. He added that at least 30% of seats in state recruitment would be reserved for women. In the FIFA World Cup, France will take on Senegal in a Group I clash at New Jersey in the United States at 12:30 a.m. according to Indian Standard Time. In another fixture, Norway will face Iraq in a Group I encounter at the Boston Stadium. The match will kick off at 3:30 a.m. And that is the end of this news bulletin.

This is Akashvani, the news read by R.S. Raghu. Prime Minister Narendra Modi is participating in a high-level working session themed Forging New Partnerships and Rebuilding International Solidarity at the G7 Summit in Evian, France. The session is being attended by leaders of the G7 nations, partner countries, and key representatives from the World Bank and the African Development Bank. The meeting just commenced after French President Emmanuel Macron formally welcomed the Prime Minister and leaders of other partner countries, followed by a group photograph of the participating leaders. Earlier today, the Prime Minister arrived in Evian on a two-day visit to participate in the summit, which got underway yesterday. On the sidelines of the summit, the Prime Minister has a packed diplomatic schedule. He is scheduled to hold bilateral meetings with Canadian Prime Minister Mark Carney, United Kingdom Prime Minister Keir Starmer, and the President of the United Arab Emirates, Sheikh Mohammed bin Zayed Al Nahyan. Later tonight, he will attend a gala dinner hosted by French President Emmanuel Macron. A major focus of the Prime Minister's engagements at the summit will be his meeting with US President Donald Trump tomorrow. US allies at the Group of Seven summit of major industrialized nations worked today to push the war in Ukraine up the agenda of President Donald Trump after more than 4 years of the conflict. Host President Emmanuel Macron of France said he'll seek to persuade Trump to continue supporting Ukraine and increase pressure on Russia to help reach a peace agreement. As the US under Trump has cut back aid to Ukraine, France and its European allies are now the biggest providers of military and financial support to Kiev. Ukrainian President Volodymyr Zelensky also joined G7 leaders for a morning working session, but talks wrapped quickly as leaders gathered for just 75 minutes. Commerce and Industry Minister Piyush Goyal has launched a unified payments interface UPI at Nice Marsena in France. In a social media post, Mr. Goyal said that by bringing India's world-class digital payments platform to one of France's premier retail destinations marks another significant step in UPI's global expansion. He added that the initiative showcases India's ability to deliver trusted, seamless and interoperable digital solutions at scale. Agriculture and Farmers Welfare Minister Shivraj Singh Chauhan today held a high-level agriculture review meeting in New Delhi and conducted a detailed review of preparations across the country for the Kharif 2026 season. Agriculture Ministry said in a statement that in the context of possible El Nino conditions, the minister placed special emphasis on increasing cotton production, achieving self-reliance in pulses, and advanced contingency plans for low-rainfall districts. India and Japan have adopted the rules of implementation for the Joint Crediting Mechanism JCM under Article 6.2 of the Paris Agreement for enhancing cooperation on climate action, greenhouse gas emission reduction and sustainable development initiatives. According to the Ministry of Environment, Forest and Climate Change, the rules of implementation were adopted on 8th of June this year, following the memorandum of cooperation signed between the two countries last year for the joint crediting mechanism. West Bengal Chief Minister Subhendu Adhikari today announced that the historic Eastern Frontier Rifles EFR will soon be revived, with more than 1,000 Gorkha youths to be recruited into the force. Addressing a public rally at Kurseong in Darjeeling, Mr. Adhikari paid tribute to the valor and sacrifices of Gorkha soldiers.

measures in defending the nation. India Meteorological Department IMD has issued an orange color warning for heavy to very heavy rainfall over sub-Himalayan West Bengal and Sikkim for tomorrow. Heavy rainfall is also expected over parts of northeast India, Tamil Nadu, Puducherry and Karaikal during the next 2 days. In the FIFA World Cup 2026, France will take on Senegal in a Group 1 clash at New Jersey in United States tonight. The match is scheduled to begin at 12:30 a.m. Indian Standard Time. And that is the end of this news bulletin.

0: This is Akashvani, and I'm Saira Mujtaba with the news at 9. The headlines. Prime Minister Narendra Modi participates in G7 summit in Evian, France, also to hold bilateral meetings tonight with heads of Canada, UK and UAE to meet US President tomorrow. Agriculture Minister Shivraj Singh Chauhan holds high-level meeting to review preparations for this Kharif season. West Bengal Chief Minister Shubhendu Adhikari announces Eastern Frontier Rifles will soon be revived and over 1,000 Gorkha youths to be recruited. India and Japan adopt rule of implementation for joint crediting mechanism under Paris Agreement to boost cooperation on greenhouse gas emission reduction and sustainable development initiatives. Iran says deal to end war with US would also require Israel to withdraw from Lebanon. IMD forecasts thunderstorms accompanied by lightning and gusty winds over North India tomorrow. And Indian squad announced for Senior Asian Fencing Championships 2026. And now the news in detail. Prime Minister Narendra Modi participated in a high-level working session at the ongoing G7 summit in Evian, France today. The session themed Forging New Partnerships and Rebuilding International Solidarity brought together leaders of the G7 nations, partner countries and senior representatives from the World Bank and the African Development Bank. The meeting began shortly after French President Emmanuel Macron formally welcomed Prime Minister Modi and other participating leaders. Following a group photograph, PM Modi shared the picture on social media, stating that India and the G7 countries would continue to work closely to promote global prosperity, sustainability and human well-being. Our correspondent Ankit Kumar, who is covering the Prime Minister's G7 visit, joins us live from Evian for the latest updates. Well, Ankit, what are the key outcomes India expects from G7 discussions?
1: Yes, Saira. India is looking at this G7 summit as an important opportunity to advance both its national interests as well as priorities of the global south. From India's standpoint, one key outcome would be deeper cooperation in areas such as trade, technology, innovation and resilient supply chains, particularly at a time when countries are seeking reliable economic partners. Another important area is collaboration on emerging technologies, including artificial intelligence, where India is increasingly playing a significant role in global discussions. At the same time, India is expected to push for greater international focus on issues that directly affect developing nations, including sustainable development, climate finance, energy security, and inclusive economic growth. The summit also provides an opportunity for India to strengthen bilateral partnerships with major economies on the sidelines. Saira.
0: Well, thanks, Ankit, for those updates. Moving on, earlier in the day, Prime Minister Modi reached Evian on a two-day visit to attend the summit, which commenced yesterday. In a social media post after his arrival, the Prime Minister said that he looked forward to engaging with world leaders and exchanging views on key global issues. He added that India remains committed to advancing collective efforts towards a more sustainable and prosperous planet. On the sidelines of the summit, the Prime Minister is scheduled to hold bilateral meetings with Canadian Prime Minister Mark Carney, UK Prime Minister Keir Starmer and President of UAE Sheikh Mohammed bin Zayed Al Nahyan. Later this evening, he will attend a gala dinner to be hosted by President Macron. A key engagement during the summit will be PM Modi's meeting tomorrow with US President Donald Trump. The two leaders are expected to discuss ways to further strengthen bilateral cooperation across a range of sectors, besides exchanging views on important regional and global developments of mutual interest. Prime Minister Modi will reach Paris tomorrow evening as part of his visit to France. Agriculture and Farmers Welfare Minister Shivraj Singh Chauhan today held a high-level agriculture review meeting in New Delhi and conducted a detailed review of preparations across the country for the Kharif 2026 season. The Agriculture Ministry said in a statement that in the context of possible El Nino conditions, he placed special emphasis on increasing cotton production, achieving self-reliance in pulses, and advanced contingency plans for low-rainfall districts. Our correspondent has filed this report.
2: The Agriculture Minister gave a clear message that protecting farmers' interests is the government's top priority under the guidance of Prime Minister Narendra Modi. The meeting

0: focused on ensuring that all necessary steps are taken well in advance to safeguard agriculture and farmers from any adverse weather conditions that may arise during the season. Mr. Chauhan gave clear directions that full preparations should be made in advance in those districts where there is a possibility of low rainfall or uneven rainfall. He said that such districts should be clearly identified and crop-wise contingency plans should be prepared in coordination with the state governments so that farmers can be provided immediate alternatives, advice and support that in any weather challenge situation. He strongly emphasized that special attention should be given to water conservation, moisture management, intercropping and alternative crop patterns. With Suparna Sekia, Rohan, Akashwani News, Delhi.
1: Home Minister Amit Shah today chaired a crucial meeting in New Delhi, during which consensus was reached among six states on the long-pending Keshav multi-purpose dam project aimed at rejuvenation of the Yamuna River. The Home Minister said in a statement, Himachal Pradesh, Uttarakhand, Delhi, Uttar Pradesh, Haryana and Rajasthan have agreed to sign an MOU for the implementation of the project. Following the signing of the MOU, the Keshav project will be placed before the Union Cabinet for approval. The Supreme Court today sought response from the centre and states on a plea alleging the misuse of the Unique Identification Authority of India issued Aadhaar cards as proof of citizenship, domicile and residential address. The plea sought directions to restrict its use strictly for identity verification only. A bench of Chief Justice Surya Kant and Justice V. Mohana issued notices to the centre and all states and union territories. This is Akashwani giving you the news. For quick news updates round the clock, follow us on our X handle at TIR News Alerts. And for details of these stories and more, log on to our website www.newsonair.gov.in and download the News on AIR app. Welcome back. 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West Bengal Chief Minister Shubhendu Adhikari today announced that the historic Eastern Frontier Rifles or EFR will soon be revived, with more than 1,000 Gorkha youths to be recruited into the force. Addressing a public rally in Kursang under Darjeeling District to accord a grand welcome to the newly elected Chief Minister in the Darjeeling Hills, Mr. Adhikari paid tribute to the valour and sacrifices of Gorkha soldiers in defending the nation. He alleged that the previous state government led by Mamata Banerjee had frozen recruitment into the Eastern Frontier Rifles. The Chief Minister said that EFR, once regarded as a historic force, had been reduced to only two battalions during the previous regime. Mr. Adhikari further announced that recruitment to the state police force would soon be opened, creating employment opportunities for a large number of Gurkha youths. He added that at least 30% of seats in state recruitment would be reserved for women. India has undergone a remarkable transformation driven by the principles of Sabka Saath, Sabka Vikas, Sabka Vishwas and Sabka Prayas under the visionary leadership of Prime Minister Narendra Modi in the last 12 years. During this period, the Modi government carried out many flagship initiatives for the welfare and empowerment of the poor, the farmers, women and youth. Akashwani News brings you a special feature, 12 Saal Vishwas Ke, Vikas Ke, Jan Kalyan Ke. Today, we will focus on Narendra Modi government's zero tolerance policy against terrorism.
2: Last year, on the intervening night of 6th and 7th of May, Operation Sindoor sent a clear message to the world that India does not seek war, but terrorism will not be tolerated. Operation Sindoor drew a new red line that if terrorism is a state policy, it will be met with a direct and forceful response. Targeting strongholds of Lashkar-e-Taiba, Jaish-e-Mohammed and Hizbul Mujahideen, India successfully destroyed 9 major terrorist launch pads located in Pakistan and Pakistan-occupied Jammu and Kashmir. More than 100 terrorists were killed in this operation. There was widespread global support, with numerous global leaders extending their support to India. Talking to Akashwani News, Lieutenant General KJS Dhillon, retired, who was the 15th Corps commander in Jammu and Kashmir, praised the intelligence of government agencies during Operation Sindoor.
3: The intelligence which was gathered over the 15 days period, or the gap in between Pahalgam and terror strikes on 6th, 7th May 2025, intelligence was so accurate, acquired by various means collated, synthesized, and then acted upon.
2: Meanwhile, to secure its land borders spanning over 15,000 kilometers across 7 neighboring nations, India today conducts its effective foreign policy guided by the principle of nation first, while simultaneously advancing towards self-reliance in the defense sector. Talking to Akashvani News, Professor Anup Kumar Dey from Silchar said open border was a huge issue in Assam, and Narendra Modi government has worked steadfastly to address this issue.
4: Pradhan Mantri Narendra Modi ji.
5: Since the Prime Minister Narendra Modi took charge, he highlighted this biggest issue of Assam, and today fencing has been completed in most of the areas. Because of that, not only infiltration from there has been stopped, but also the illegal trade that used to happen from there has been cut off.
4: Jo illegal trades hota tha, wo bhi band hua hai.
2: NDA government remains resolute and deeply committed to a policy of zero tolerance against terrorism. With Anand Kumar, Suparna Sekhya, Akashvani News, Delhi.
1: Environment, Forest and Climate Change Minister Bhupinder Yadav today held a detailed review along with Agriculture and Farmers Welfare Minister Shivraj Singh Chauhan on crop residue management. The meeting also discussed prevention of stubble burning in the context of air quality management in Delhi NCR and adjoining areas. In a social media post, the minister said that the review was focused on ways and means to efficiently and effectively manage and monitor and crop residue in a bid to combat air pollution in Delhi NCR. India and Japan have adopted the rules of implementation for the Joint Crediting Mechanism or JCM under Article 6.2 of the Paris Agreement for enhancing cooperation on climate action, greenhouse gas emission reduction and sustainable development initiatives. According to the Ministry of Environment, Forest and Climate Change, the rules of implementation were adopted on 8th of June this year, following the Memorandum of Cooperation signed between the two countries last year for the joint crediting mechanism. Iran today said that the deal to end the war with the United States would also require Israel to withdraw from Lebanon. Iranian Foreign Minister Abbas Araghchi said Israel's continued occupation of southern Lebanon would violate the MOU reached between the US and Iran. US has not clarified whether Lebanon is part of the final agreement. Meanwhile, Israeli Prime Minister Benjamin Netanyahu yesterday described the agreement as US President Donald Trump's decision, noting that Israel had its own priorities and would remain in a buffer zone in Lebanon as long as necessary. India Meteorological Department IMD has forecast thunderstorms accompanied by lightning and gusty winds over Delhi, Haryana, Chandigarh, Punjab, Himachal Pradesh and Uttar Pradesh for tomorrow. Similar weather conditions are expected over Bihar, Jharkhand, Chhattisgarh, Madhya Pradesh, coastal Andhra Pradesh, Odisha and Andaman and Nicobar Islands. The Met Department has issued an orange color warning for heavy to very heavy rainfall over sub-Himalayan West Bengal and Sikkim for tomorrow. The Fencing Association of India, FAI, has officially announced the Indian senior team for the 26th Senior Asian Fencing Championships 2026, which will be held in Delhi from 19th June to 24th of June. Marking a historic milestone, India will host the prestigious continental event for the first time. Over 30 countries and more than 400 top athletes will participate in this high-stakes competition. India's 24-member squad comprises 12 women and 12 men and will be led by CA Bhavani Devi, India's first and only fencing Olympian. In the FIFA World Cup 2026, France will take on Senegal in a Group 1 clash at New Jersey in United States tonight. In another fixture, Norway will face Iraq in a Group 1 encounter at Boston Stadium. And now before we end the bulletin, the headlines once again. Prime Minister Modi participates in G7 summit in Evian, France, also to hold bilateral meetings tonight with heads of Canada, UK and UAE to meet US President tomorrow. Agriculture Minister Shivraj Singh Chauhan holds high-level meeting to review preparations for Kharif season. West Bengal Chief Minister Shubhendu Adhikari announces Eastern Frontier Rifles will soon be revived and over 1,000 Gurkha youths to be recruited. India and Japan adopt rule of implementation for joint crediting mechanism under Paris Agreement. Iran says deal to end war with US would also require Israel to withdraw from Lebanon. IMD forecast thunderstorms accompanied by lightning and gusty winds over North India tomorrow, and Indian squad announced for Senior Asian Fencing Championships 2026. That's all in the news at 9. Good night.

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1: This is Akashwani. In the program Spotlight, now we bring you a discussion on G7 Summit, Key Issues and Priorities. The participants are Professor Anshu Joshi, International Affairs Expert, and Rajesh Lekh, Anchor.
2: Good evening and welcome to Spotlight. It's my pleasure to welcome Professor Joshi to Spotlight. Professor Joshi, this is India's 13th participation at the G7 Summit and PM Modi's 7th consecutive appearance, this time at Avion Les Bains under the French presidency. The G7 Summit is the third and final leg of PM Modi's European tour, which began in Nice and then moved to Slovakia before arriving in Avion. Would you like to give highlights of visits?
3: Good evening, Rajesh ji. First and foremost, a big thanks for having me on this show and giving me this wonderful opportunity to share my thoughts and facts about India's participation in G7 Summit, which is taking place from 15th of June to 17th of June in Avion, France. France has the presidency of G7 this year, and it is significant to note that it would be India's 13th participation in the summit as a partner country, and Prime Minister Narendra Modi's 7th consecutive appearance or participation in the summit. He had already arrived in France to attend this significant summit, and definitely if we talk about core focused areas and objectives, we have to understand that why India has been made informal but a significant part of this mighty platform of 7 member nations known as G7, wherein they all work together to find solutions of critical issues related to global economic governance and other geopolitical issues, international security, major humanitarian challenges. So currently we are living in a flux. If we look around ourselves, there are 2 wars ongoing. And if this was not less, we can see that how, because of closure of Strait of Hormuz, there is a huge disruption in the supply chains of oil and gas across the world. So when India would be participating and sharing its views from this mighty platform, the primary goal of our participation would be to champion the priorities, concerns, and economic needs of developing nations. As we are a global South nation, so as a leader of global South, definitely India's primary goal would be to share concerns as well as opportunities related to different sectors, including but not limiting to defense and security collaboration, economic collaboration, technological collaboration, cultural collaboration with the like-minded nations. And our Prime Minister would be participating in different working sessions. He would also be having sideline talks with different leaders who have gathered to attend this significant summit. And the theme of this summit is forging new partnerships and rebuilding international solidarity. So definitely, apart from G7, India would be having talks with World Bank and African Development Bank also. And the epicenter of discussions would be on different economic challenges and possible solutions. How can we make supply chains resilient? Different action items related to green and clean environment, climate change containment. How can we boost financing for development of emerging economies of global South? How can we assure energy security around the globe? And definitely international peace and security. And on sidelines, India would also be holding important bilateral meetings with different world leaders, including the representatives from US, UK, Canada, and UAE. So definitely strategically, culturally, economically, if we see India's participation in G7 summit this time, I'm hopeful that it would be fruitful with like tangible outcomes that we would be able to see.
2: Okay, French President Macron has invited Prime Minister Narendra Modi to the G7 summit, calling for an ad hoc meeting between India and France to reach agreement on the international agenda ahead of the summit, noting that India will chair the BRICS summit while France chairs the G7. Now, Professor Anshu Joshi, India sits simultaneously at the G7 table as a guest and at the BRICS table as a chair. Is India's strategic autonomy an asset the G7 is trying to co-opt? And should India be wary of being used as a counterweight to other superpowers?
3: I see India as a bridge between the nations of the West and the global South nations. And that is the reason, due to its all alignment policy, due to its respect for strategic autonomy, and due to its vocal messaging of Vasudhaiv Kutumbakam, India is considered as a friend in need, and India is considered as growing influential global power across the world. So although we are not an official member of G7, India has become a very significant guest due to our foreign policy that looks forward to multi-alignment, issue-based collaborations, and promoting global peace and security. So the invite from France definitely highlights G7's recognition of India's role in global governance and its efforts to bridge the gap between Western nations and global South. On the other hand, India has the presidency of BRICS, which is another important international organization. And BRICS also promotes the agenda of Global South and how can emerging economies can find leadership roles in different international institutions, and how can we find out solutions of different challenges ranging from peace and security to economic issues to supply chain resilience to climate action and so on. And on the other hand, India is also a very significant member of another mighty platform or organization called G20. And we can recall in 2023 when India had the presidency of G20, under its presidency, India democratized this mighty platform by adding African Union as a permanent member of G20, changing the flavor of G20 in itself. So because of the strategic significance that India holds today, because of its powerful foreign policy, which is based on the foundations of Vasudhaiv Kutumbakam and Panchsheel, and promoting multi-alignment, multipolarity, issue-based engagement, and global peace and security, definitely India has now important place, or I should say a critical place, in all these international institutions, okay, ranging from G20 to G7 to BRICS, SCO, IBSA, and so on.
2: Okay, France chairs the G7 this year, as you mentioned a while ago, while India chairs the BRICS, which we mentioned as well. President Macron has called this a moment to innovate for the youth of both the countries. How does India navigate being simultaneously the voice of the Global South at BRICS and a regular presence at the G7 table of wealthy nations?
3: So this is what India has been trying to, in terms of like filling the gap between mighty Western nations and emerging economies, as well as underdeveloped nations of Global South, by promoting an agenda of also boosting and promoting funding, financing. So be it about the agenda of climate change containment, or be it about infrastructural development of the nations coming from Latin America, Africa, and Asia, or be it about holding hands of such nations in terms of digitizing these nations, or be it about technological collaborations. When India sits with these mighty nations of Western world, it stands tall with its own economic power, its own cultural power, and successful foreign policy. So that's where we can see that on one hand, India enjoys special strategic partnerships with different nations of Europe, including France. And on the other hand, at such kind of stages wherein all these nations promote a multi-aligned policy, multi-alignment, that's where India aligns with these nations to not only in finding out solutions of different challenges, from the ongoing wars to like making supply chains resilient, to like promoting collaboration in the areas of novice technologies like AI, to like co-develop critical and emerging technologies, and so on. On the other hand, promoting financing, funding for different causes and development of emerging economies.
2: If you could, Professor Anshu, elaborate on the G7 agenda and its specific impact on India.
3: This group of seven, or G7, is an intergovernmental organization which has seven of world's most advanced industrialized countries, the UK, US, Canada, Japan. Such nations are a part of G7. And the group addresses global economic governance, international security, and major technological challenges or other humanitarian issues that we face. To find out solutions of all these challenges, G7 works. And it's a delight to see that India would be participating in 52nd G7 summit in France, wherein the key focus

0: focused areas this time ranged from diplomatic coordination to find out solutions of the wars in West Asia as well as between Ukraine and Russia, and how can the countries promote different types of security, including maritime security. How can supply chains be made more resilient? How can we find out solutions of the issues that has recently come up when Iran weaponized Strait of Hormuz by closing it? And how can we find out breakthrough through these challenging situations like the war between United States of America and Iran? So there are partner countries like India, Brazil, South Korea, Egypt, and Kenya is also participating this time in this summit. So this time the focus is on defense collaboration, on infrastructural development, on collaboration in the area of critical technologies, novice technologies like AI, on environment, of course, and of course, finding out solutions or of the ongoing wars and its repercussions that the whole world is facing presently.
1: Okay, leaders at Evian are deliberating on macroeconomic resilience against escalating threats, navigating trade wars and tariffs. Now, with India-US trade negotiations still in progress, how exposed is India to the G7's tariff discourse? Will it be a target or will we become a beneficiary?
0: When we take a deep dive into the area of economic resilience, or you spoke about macroeconomic resilience, we should know that US tariffs, when they were levied upon us, India then used its market first and foremost by promoting investments from other like-minded nations. Our strong domestic consumption also helped us in hedging the challenges that occurred from tariffs that were imposed by US upon us. By diversifying our exports market and our strategical bilateral as well as multilateral trade talks and FTAs. So that's where, when you look around, when you look at these member nations of G7, bilaterally as well as multilaterally, here I would like to give an example of the mother of all deals that was signed between India and European Union. So wherein the trade surplus that we were enjoying with United States of America, and it got impacted when our tariffs were or punitive tariffs were imposed upon us. When we signed this FTA with the European Union, we made a roadmap for next 3 to 5 years to convert or to use the opportunities to trade surplus from these member nations of European Union. So that's where, when you talk about macroeconomic resilience, be it about G7 or be it about US tariffs, which have reached up to 50% on certain goods and services, our domestic consumption, which is very strong, our diversified economic policy, especially about exploring the markets and exporting our stuff there or to other nations, and promoting micro and small enterprises, MSMEs, especially in the areas of textiles and chemicals, that were facing a challenging situation when, in particular, US imposed tariffs upon us, is what we worked upon. And that's where, by market diversification, by internationalization of rupee through different currency conversion mechanisms, direct currency conversion mechanisms that we applied with UAE, for example, with Indonesia, to minimize reliance on US dollar and shield our economy from exchange rate volatility. We did that. And apart from that, we also enhanced sectoral competitiveness, and we also established supply chain partnerships. So here I would like to give you an example of G7. So that's where India broadened its engagement with Japan, UK and other G7 nations, which focused on securing critical supply chains, and it also enhanced export areas, and we also boosted value addition rather than just volume of our business. And apart from that, India also is working on strategic energy management to counter added external challenges like crude oil price fluctuations, any disruptions in supply chains. So that's where India is also having supply agreements with member nations of G7 to have diversified energy partners.
1: Professor Anshu Joshi, thank you so much for being with us.
0: Thank you so much, Rajeshji. Namaskar.
1: Namaskar.
2: 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The participants were Professor Anshu Joshi, International Affairs Expert, and Rajesh Lake, Anchor.
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0: This is Akashvani. In this special program, now we bring you a discussion on West Bengal after BJP's historic mandate, governance, development and future priorities. Participants are Kanchan Gupta, senior journalist and political analyst, and Aditi Tandon, senior journalist.
1: On May 4 this year, the BJP registered a stupendous and historic victory in West Bengal, basically dislodging a very formidable force called the Trinamool Congress led by Mamata Banerjee, who had been in power for a long 15 years. Obviously, the politics of Bengal has captured the imagination of political observers, of citizens across the country, for various reasons, because West Bengal is not just a routine state, it is the cradle of Indian nationalism. It was once the economic powerhouse of the country. We all know that the East India Company made its first inroads into India through West Bengal. So the victory of BJP in the state, the eastern state, has many layers and many meanings and many consequences. Today we are joined by senior journalist and political analyst Kanchan Gupta, who will throw some light on what it means for the BJP to take control of Bengal after so many years of Trinamool rule and what is the way forward really. Welcome Kanchanji. How do you see, as a political analyst, the result in West Bengal on May 4, because it is still seeping in?
2: Well, it was quite expected that the BJP would do well and the TMC, which was burdened with anti-incumbency, would suffer erosion. But most of us thought the BJP would get anything between 170-180 seats. That's what the trends were also showing. But a victory of this scale, where you cross the 200 mark and you go up to 208, I think it's 209, 210 now, it's unimaginable. But the fact remains that the Trinamool Congress performed extremely poorly. And more than the BJP winning this election, the story is about the Trinamool Congress losing this election. And we should look at the main reasons as to why a party which seemed so formidable that everybody kept saying, oh, no matter how hard you try, you cannot dislodge them, just collapsed like a house of cards. And even now, it continues to collapse. In the elections, they collapsed. After the elections, they are collapsing as a political organization, as a party. And the people rejected the party, and now it is the party rejecting the leadership of the party. It is a very strange phenomenon, never seen before phenomenon. The closest we came to something like this was after the emergency, when election was held in 1977 and Mrs. Indira Gandhi lost the election. There was a virtual revolt against her in the party, with YB Chavan leading the rebellion. And more than her, they were rebelling against Sanjay Gandhi. And they said that, sorry, the party cannot be hijacked by a individual or two individuals. The party is a movement, it belongs to us, and we will take charge of the party. And ultimately, Indira Gandhi had to leave the Congress and she formed her own party called Congress Indira, if you remember. Yeah. And much later, when things fell back into normal pace and the election commission was favorable to the Congress, the two groups patched up and they merged, and you had what is called the Indian National Congress. But they lost the symbol. They lost the symbol. They lost the identity of the Congress. And since then, the Congress really has never been able to get its act together, barring 1984, which was an election under very different circumstances.
1: What I need to understand from you is, one is that this party appears like the moment you lose power, the moment you lose the fruits of power, you start, you know, breaking away from the parent party. Second, of course, is there appears to be great resentment against Abhishek Banerjee, who's the nephew of Mamata Banerjee, and a lot of leaders who've left have actually said, so is it a message against dynastic politics broadly?
2: Well, if you

0: Look at the political trend in India. There has been a surge against dynastic politics, or the politics of dynastic entitlement, that I am the son of so-and-so, I am the grandson of so-and-so, I am the nephew of so-and-so. Therefore, it is my divine right to head the party and to head the government, and everybody else shall serve my interest. There was a time when this had to be accepted by people because there were no alternatives. And the Congress was a very overwhelming force in the country. Others were very weak, inconsistent. They couldn't stand up as an alternative to the Congress. So at that time, people were, they didn't quite look at the Congress as a dynastic party, but as the only alternative. But it is equally true that all over South Asia, whether you look at Pakistan, whether you look at India, whether you look at Bangladesh, Sri Lanka, Nepal had a monarchy. Politics was dominated by a couple of families, one family, and the leadership, the political leadership, was like an inheritance. But over a period of time, that edge which parties had, that there is no alternative, that started eroding. And people started rejecting the idea of or the concept of dynastic politics. They have rejected it in India. Congress, one of the main reasons why Congress is unable to sort of become a force to reckon with, is because its leadership is dynastic.
1: Yeah. Kanchanji, I'll stop you here to ask you something which has been debated in political circles generally among citizens of Bengal for a long time. You know, what one hasn't quite grasped is that Bengal, which has by its very nature been a rebellious, you know, region. This is the region that gave rise to Indian nationalism. This is the region that was the nursery of social reform through Raja Ram Mohan Roy, through Swami Vivekanand. You had Bankim Chandra Chattopadhyay writing the Vande Mataram. That was in Bengal. So, you know, the entire unification of India per se during the time of the British rule, colonial rule, happened from Bengal. Why would region that's by its very nature rebellious tolerate so much of law and order chaos as we've seen in Bengal in recent times, which is obviously one of the reasons why Mamata Banerjee has been rejected at the hustings? What takes the people of Bengal to, you know, ignore that kind of economic, social, law and order mess? It's a paradox.
0: Not really. Politically, West Bengal became a crucible of nationalist politics because of the fact that Calcutta was the capital of the country till it shifted to Delhi. So most of colonial government's framework was based in Calcutta and around Calcutta. Bengal was also the entry point to the east, and culturally, people felt that they were being sort of denied their identity. So it was actually a cocktail of reasons why 18th century, the 19th century, became both politically very significant. They became, that period became socially very significant. It became culturally very significant. But people also must not forget that the first treaties, just now mentioned social reform and Raja Ram Mohan Roy, but just as Raja Ram Mohan Roy was looking at how to reform Hinduism or how to make Hinduism more sort of in tune with contemporary values and ethics, you also had a movement which was revivalist. The first treatise on Hindutva was written in Calcutta. It wasn't written anywhere else. The first treatise on the highness or the richness of Hinduism as a religion, as a faith, was written again in Bengal by the maternal grandfather of Sri Aurobindo. You look at Ishwar Chandra Vidyasagar. People say that, oh, he was a reformist, but people don't realize that he was a reformist to the extent that he was a conservative who believed that we had strayed away from our traditions we had gone away from our moorings, and we needed to get back.
1: So would you in some

0: And say that the verdict of May 4 is a sort of a statement that the people of the state have made in many ways about...
1: No, so I was just coming to it. You know, but then you have to also look at the history of modern Bengal. The history of modern Bengal shows that the manner in which the state had to be partitioned.
0: Yeah.
1: I mean, bear in mind that partition talks, partition plans were all about Punjab. Bengal was hanging in midair till June 1947. And it's only through a resolution of the Bengal Legislative Assembly, Shyama Prasad Mukherjee, he forced the partition of Bengal. Because there was a grand Surawardi plan that there would be no partition of Bengal and Bengal would remain undivided and it would possibly become an independent entity and not part of Pakistan, of which Surawardi would be the leader. And Bengal was always a Muslim majority state. It was not a Hindu majority. So it was divided to create a homeland for the Hindu Bengalis. But subsequently, the manner in which the government of India failed to or refused to accommodate Bengali Hindus seeking refuge in West Bengal, the politics and policies of, say, Mamata Banerjee, which were deemed to be against the interests of Hindu Bengalis, all that added up to this upsurge which sort of threw her out of office. And before that, of course, the left front too.
0: Yeah, obviously, the left front's legacy mainly was militant unionism, which practically forced the capital out of the state. That was the beginning.
1: That's again a very simplistic way of looking at it. The left came to power between 1967 and 1970-71. The two successive United Front governments in which Jyoti Basu was deputy chief minister. By then, West Bengal's industrial landscape had begun to unravel. The Prime Minister Jawaharlal Nehru had brought in a disastrous economic policy called freight equalization. So, which basically meant that if you had a steel plant in West Bengal and you also had coal in West Bengal, to carry coal from West Bengal to a steel plant in West Bengal would cost the same as carrying coal from West Bengal to a steel plant in Kerala. Now, that was a ridiculous proposition, because what you were doing is that you were inflating the cost of production in West Bengal. And that is how industry began collapsing in West Bengal. There was very little interest shown in shoring up other industries in Bengal, namely, for instance, the jute industry. There was very little interest in building on the great rich heritage of the tea industry. And because of which, factories began getting shut down. And this was a space where the left tried to enter and occupy, and they occupied. That was their politics. You may agree with it, you may disagree with it, but trade unionism was their politics. And that trade unionism becomes militant because of the causative factors which I just told you. That you can't just shut down a factory and tell your 500 workers or 1,000 workers go home. There's no job for you.
0: So since you are on economic issues, what according to you is now the top challenge for the BJP government going forward in Bengal? Because right now it's in an economic mess.
1: It's not an economic mess. It's a disaster zone right now. It's a very sad thing, because there was so much which the TMC government could have done in the last 10 years, because our national spending on social welfareism has increased, has gone up. We have such stupendous programs happening in other states. And the TMC government very cussedly refused to sort of join those programs, those policies, or accept those policies. The little money that was there was diverted into wasteful handouts. And now we are seeing how wasteful it was. For instance, money which was to be given direct benefit transfers to women, Lokhir Bhandar, actually was going to men. So in a situation like that, where you don't make an effort to bring in industry, you try to siphon funds from projects to wasteful expenditure, you run up huge debts. West Bengal is drowning in debts. So it's a disaster zone in terms of economic.

0: And the new government has a very, very tough task. So three things which have to be done immediately and which I think the BJP has set itself to. One, you need to link up West Bengal with the center once again so that the flow of funds becomes smooth, there's more money coming in, and you can then design your own efforts around those programs. Two, you have to clean up your act in terms of wasteful expenditure. You have to focus on three key areas: infrastructure, restoring law and order, ensuring social stability, and political stability. Without these three elements, no investor is going to come in. Two, when you have investors evincing interest, you have to also match their interest with what is your interest. So it cannot just be give me land, give me land, give me land. That doesn't work. So they have to be very cautious. They have to, it cannot be, it's an, I mean, you have to open your doors to investors, but it cannot be that anybody can come in and exploit you. You have to have a sustainable plan, model, industry. Third, you have to start working on the immediately doables, the low-hanging fruit. For instance, the tea industry. You can immediately start work on it. You can start cleaning up the act over there. There are labor issues which need to be sorted out. There are owners. The tea garden owners have their own issues. Those need to be sorted out. There has to be an effort to set up value addition chains, which can be done through a joint partnership program. You have to set up export windows, which are very badly needed. So all that can be done. And along with that, for instance, the jute industry. And now that the world is shifting towards green packaging, green substitute to plastic, for instance, jute is a great substitute. And we have to resell the idea of jute. We have to sort of, we can easily do that. We have the raw material, we have the factories, we have the skilled manpower, and we can do it.
1: Kanchanji, I'll take you towards another pressing challenge that obviously West Bengal is facing, of illegal immigration. And that was a huge campaign point in the elections. Obviously, it has resonated with the people. And Prime Minister and Home Minister Amit Shah has, you know, they've both categorically said that deportation is a key priority of the government, obviously after all the processes have been followed. How much will it help to post Dinesh Trivedi now as the High Commissioner there?
0: No, we should not conflate the two issues. Bangladesh has made its position very clear, and it has been a consistent position. Show us the credentials and we will take back the person. When America wants to deport Indians living illegally over there, and they tell us, and we say, of course, show us the credentials and we will take them back. So that is a different aspect. The things which we need to do and which were not done. For instance, you had a vast stretch of the border which was not fenced. Because the state government would not hand over the land that was required for it. That land has now been secured immediately. As soon as the new government came to office, they handed over the land because the money had already been paid, the paperwork had been done, but the actual transfer was pending. It has been done now. So now it is for the Home Ministry to complete the fencing. So you create obstacles to stop Bangladeshis or Rohingya from coming in illegally. To what you referred to, the Home Minister's statement that there will be detection, deletion, deportation. First you have to detect who are these people. Then you have to delete their names from all documents over here. It's not only voters lists, but for instance Aadhaar, various benefit programs of the government. If they many of them have even acquired passports. So all that has to be cancelled. And then you have to send them back to Bangladesh. There are, again, mind you, an N number of problems in this because various aspects of the citizenship law, they come into play. We don't have a very uncluttered citizenship law because it has periodically been amended. And it is something, it's a legacy law. So it has been periodically amended, but it has huge number of black holes in it. For instance, somebody who enters India illegally and is an illegal alien over here and then gives birth to someone. What is the status of that person? Can that person claim citizenship by birth?

0: You have to look at various aspects of the Citizenship Act, and to my mind, the time has come to junk the Legacy Act and have a new Citizenship Act which is not cluttered, which sort of makes it very clear where we stand as far as citizenship is concerned. And along with that, you would have to conduct your NRC, because we are possibly the only country in the world which does not have a register or a list of people who are citizens of this country.
1: Kanchan ji, is debate mein a special intensive revision of electoral rolls be fit hota?
0: So I was just coming to that. Lastly, when you talk of detection and deletion, the SIR process, what you do is every few years you take your electoral lists and you have an intensive review. So there are various names on the list which will automatically fall off. People who are dead, people die. So you have to remove their names. People who are no longer resident, either in that place or in that state or in the country, their names have to be removed. And lastly, people who have no right to have their names on the voter list, those names have to be removed. And it's, why is it that in West Bengal we ran into so much problem, whereas in other states, Kerala had an SIR, Tamil Nadu had an SIR, right now, I mean, some months ago, UP had an SIR, other states are now having an SIR. So why is it Bihar had an SIR? So why is it that West Bengal had so much problems? Because you had created a vote bank and you didn't want that vote bank to be removed from the voting list. And that, I think, is very, very dangerous, not only because it sort of destroys the very concept of democratic politics, but unless your voters' list is clean, your electoral process cannot be clean. So it is very important for the hygiene of elections to have clean voter lists. And this is something which most people understand, but politicians who exploit illegal aliens in the country for their political purposes or as voters who will vote for them, and thus it's a guaranteed vote. They are causing enormous damage to the security of the country, to the future of the country. And most importantly, they are sort of bleeding the idea of democracy, electoral democracy, for their own petty interests.
1: कंचन जी, एक और जो मुद्दा रहा ये बंगाल के इलेक्शन में, महिला सुरक्षा बहुत बड़ा मुद्दा रहा. आरजी कार को लेके बहुत सारे रेबल एमपीज जो टीएमसी के, उन्होंने रिकॉर्ड पे बोला है कि उस वक्त जिस तरीके से कंडक्ट किया गया वो ठीक नहीं था.
0: 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condition which prevailed in West Bengal. एक duty पर doctor, उसको अस्पताल के अंदर she is raped and then murdered, and then the callous response of the authorities, the hospital authorities, the police and the government. And Mamata Banerjee was home minister, she was also the health minister, and of course she was the chief minister. In all three roles, she failed to respond to that tragedy. And Arjikar, believe me, was a ghastly tragedy, but there were various many other such incidents in the rural areas where young girls were picked up. You have Sondesh Khali incident where women were abused, sexually abused in party offices. All the details which are now coming out about student union offices, that those were actually houses of illicit pleasure. Yeah. So this is the kind of architecture you had put into place to stay in power. Obviously, people won't accept.
1: So, Kanchan ji, going forward, West Bengal Chief Minister Suvendu Adhikari has now announced a series of investigations. You know, he has set up committees to look into excesses across the spectrum. One is what you just said, and also the extortion rackets, the cut money rackets that were going on. That will help.
0: It is important that there should be fair investigation, fair prosecution and fair justice. Because अगर आपने जो जिन्होंने भी ये गलतियां की हैं, ये अन्याय किया है, इनको अगर सजा नहीं मिलता है, इफ दे आर नॉट पनिश्ड, देन टुमारो यू विल फाइंड अनदर सेट ऑफ एक्सप्लॉयटर्स coming into play. So, ये जरूरी

donor recipient to partnerships based on solidarity and equality. During the meeting, the Prime Minister also highlighted that India has always followed a humanity-first approach. He said this is reflected in India-led initiatives such as the International Solar Alliance, the Coalition for Disaster Resilient Infrastructure, the Global Biofuel Alliance, Mission Life, and the Ek Ped Maa Ke Naam campaign. He further said that India's vision of international partnership is rooted in the timeless philosophy of Vasudhaiv Kutumbakam, the world is one family. Earlier today, the Prime Minister arrived in Evian on a two-day visit to participate in the summit, which got underway yesterday. After his arrival in Evian, Mr. Modi, in a social media post, said that he is looking forward to engaging with world leaders and exchanging views on key global issues. Meanwhile, Prime Minister Narendra Modi held bilateral meetings with Canadian counterpart Mark Carney and UK Prime Minister Keir Starmer on the sidelines of the G7 summit in Evian. Agriculture and Farmers Welfare Minister Shivraj Singh Chauhan today held a high-level agriculture review meeting in New Delhi and conducted a detailed review of preparations across the country for the Kharif 2026 season. The Agriculture Ministry said in a statement that in the context of possible El Nino conditions, he placed special emphasis on increasing cotton production, achieving self-reliance in pulses, and advanced contingency plans for low rainfall districts. West Bengal Chief Minister Shubhendu Adhikari today announced that the historic Eastern Frontier Rifles or EFR will soon be revived, with more than 1,000 Gorkha youths to be recruited into the force. Addressing a public rally in Kursiong under Darjeeling District to accord a grand welcome to the newly elected Chief Minister in Darjeeling Hills, Mr. Adhikari paid tribute to the valour and sacrifices of Gorkha soldiers in defending the nation. He alleged that the previous state government led by Mamata Banerjee had frozen recruitment into the Eastern Frontier Rifles. The Chief Minister said that EFR, once regarded as a historic force, had been reduced to only 2 battalions during the previous regime. Mr. Adhikari further announced that recruitment to the state police force would soon be opened, creating employment opportunities for a large number of Gorkha youths. He added that at least 30% of seats in state recruitment would be reserved for women. Environment, Forest and Climate Change Minister Bhupinder Yadav today held a detailed review along with Agriculture and Farmers Welfare Minister Shivraj Singh Chauhan on crop residue management. The meeting also discussed prevention of stubble burning in the context of air quality management in Delhi NCR and adjoining areas. In a social media post, the minister said that the review was focused on ways and means to efficiently and effectively manage and monitor and crop residue in a bid to combat air pollution in Delhi NCR. India and Japan have adopted the rules of implementation for the Joint Crediting Mechanism or JCM under Article 6.2 of the Paris Agreement for enhancing cooperation on climate action, greenhouse gas emission reduction and sustainable development initiatives. According to the Ministry of Environment, Forest and Climate Change, the rules of implementation were adopted on 8th of June this year following the Memorandum of Cooperation signed between the two countries last year for the Joint Crediting Mechanism. Iran today said that the deal to end the war with the US would also require Israel to withdraw from Lebanon. Iranian Foreign Minister Abbas Araghchi said Israel's continued occupation of southern Lebanon would violate the MOU reached between US and Iran. US has not clarified whether Lebanon is part of the final agreement. Meanwhile, Israeli Prime Minister Benjamin Netanyahu yesterday described the agreement as US President Donald Trump's decision, noting that Israel had its own priorities and would remain in a buffer zone in Lebanon as long as necessary. And that is the end of this news bulletin.

The headlines. Prime Minister Narendra Modi participates in G7 summit in Evian, France. Holds bilateral meeting with heads of Canada and UK. Scheduled to meet US President tomorrow. Iran says deal to end war with US would also require Israel to withdraw from Lebanon. India rejects

0: Proposal to expand only non-permanent UN Security Council seats calls reform bordering on failure. New Delhi and Tokyo adopt rule of implementation for joint crediting mechanism under Paris Agreement to boost cooperation on greenhouse gas emission reduction. And India announced squad for Senior Asian Fencing Championship 2026. Prime Minister Narendra Modi today participated in the outreach session on forging new partnerships and rebuilding international solidarity at the ongoing G7 summit in Avignon, France. External Affairs Ministry informed that during the meeting, the Prime Minister underscored the importance of trust in building international partnerships, especially in an increasingly interconnected world. He further said that India's vision of international partnership is rooted in the timeless philosophy of Vasudeva Kutumbakam, the world is one family. The meeting began shortly after French President Emmanuel Macron formally welcomed PM Modi and other participating leaders. More from our correspondent covering the Prime Minister's G7 visit.
1: India's presence at this summit goes far beyond optics. It has become fundamentally strategic. As G7 economies navigate shifting geopolitical dynamics and supply chain vulnerabilities, they no longer view India merely as a vast consumer market. Instead, New Delhi has formally emerged as a deeply trusted foundational partner for global manufacturing, critical minerals, and technological innovation. From India's standpoint, this G7 summit is a crucial opportunity to advance both its national interests and the core priorities of the Global South. A key outcome, New Delhi is pushing for its deeper cooperation in trade, innovation, and resilient supply chains, particularly at a time when the world is actively seeking reliable economic partners. Another vital focus area is collaboration on emerging technologies, including artificial intelligence, where India is increasingly setting the pace in global discussions. For World News, this is Ankit Kumar reporting from Avignon, France.
0: On the sidelines of the summit, the Prime Minister also held bilateral meetings with Canadian Prime Minister Mark Carney and United Kingdom Prime Minister Keir Starmer. Later this evening, he will attend a gala dinner to be hosted by President Macron. A key engagement during the summit will be PM Modi's meeting tomorrow with US President Donald Trump. The two leaders are expected to discuss further ways to strengthen bilateral cooperation across a range of sectors besides exchanging views on important regional and global developments of mutual interest. Earlier in the day, PM Modi reached Avignon on a two-day visit to attend the summit, which commenced yesterday. Prime Minister Modi will reach Paris tomorrow evening as part of his visit to France. The G7 nations have announced a series of initiatives to strengthen global health and development cooperation with several partner countries, including India, extending their support. The G7 leaders called for a coordinated international response to the re-emerging Ebola outbreak in the Democratic Republic of the Congo and Uganda. The leaders also pledged support for the development of vaccines, diagnostics, and treatments for the rare Ebola strain. The G7 further reaffirmed its commitment to accelerating the global fight against cancer. The grouping also reiterated its commitment to international cooperation in development and investment finance to support vulnerable countries and promote sustainable and resilient growth. Iran today said that the deal to end the war with the United States would also require Israel to withdraw from Lebanon. Iranian Foreign Minister Abbas Araghchi said Israel's continued occupation of southern Lebanon would violate the memorandum of understanding reached between the United States and Iran. The United States has not clarified whether Lebanon is part of the final agreement. On the other hand, Israeli Prime Minister Benjamin Netanyahu yesterday described the agreement as US President Donald Trump's decision, noting that Israel had its own priorities and would remain in a buffer zone in Lebanon as long as necessary. Meanwhile, Switzerland's foreign ministry today said a signing ceremony for a deal between the United States and Iran will take place on Friday at Bergenstock Resort near the city of Lausanne. US President Donald Trump today warned Iran that all hell will rain down if the Islamic Republic seeks to acquire a nuclear weapon. He said this during a high-stakes bilateral meeting with Emir of Qatar, Sheikh Tamim bin Hamad Al Thani, on the sidelines of G7 summit in Avignon-les-Bains, France. Mr. Trump also vented at Israeli Prime Minister Benjamin Netanyahu.

0: over Tel Aviv's continued strikes on Lebanon, stating that the Israeli PM should be more responsible.
1: Now, I'm not happy with the way Israel has handled themselves with Lebanon and with Hezbollah. They should have been able to do the job faster. It just goes on forever. And when that happens, it throws a negative light on the big deal, and that's the deal with Iran. I've had a great relationship with Bibi, but now Bibi has to be more responsible with respect to Lebanon.
0: This is Akashwani. You're listening to World News. We bring you the top international news and updates from around the globe. India has cautioned that efforts to reform the United Nations Security Council could fail if the expansion is limited to only non-permanent category of membership. India's permanent representative to the UN Ambassador Harish Parvathaneni made these remarks while addressing the Intergovernmental Negotiations meeting on Security Council reforms. Mr. Parvathaneni said UNSC reform would be grossly inadequate, bordering on failure, if expansion is limited only to the non-permanent category, as it would fundamentally not change the decision-making power structure of the permanent five members.
2: Reflecting expansion of the category of two-year term non-permanent category as a convergence portrays only a part of the picture. Groups and member states add qualifiers and attach other interlinked parameters as they endorse expansion in the non-permanent category. UNSC reform would be grossly inadequate, bordering on failure, if expansion is limited only to the non-permanent category, as it would fundamentally not change the decision-making power structure of the P5. Groups and member states have waited this long for real and meaningful reforms.
0: India and Japan have adopted the rules of implementation for the Joint Crediting Mechanism, JCM, under Article 6.2 of the Paris Agreement for enhancing cooperation on climate action, greenhouse gas emission reduction and sustainable development initiatives. According to the Ministry of Environment, Forest and Climate Change, the rules of implementation were adopted on 8 June this year, following the memorandum of cooperation signed between the two countries last year for the Joint Crediting Mechanism. India has provided military stores worth $5.5 million to the Sri Lanka Army on a gratis basis, reaffirming the close defence partnership between the two countries. The assistance approved by the Ministry of Defence, Government of India, was supplied from the Indian Army's operational stocks to meet an urgent requirement of the Sri Lankan Army. The European Parliament today gave its final approval to the two pieces of legislation aimed at implementing the European Union's trade deal with the US under the August 2025 joint statement. One person was killed and four others injured today after a 6.3 magnitude earthquake jolted Haishi Mongolian and Tibetan Autonomous Prefecture in northwest China this evening. The Fencing Association of India, FAI, has officially announced the Indian squad for the 26th Senior Asian Fencing Championship 2026, which will be held in Delhi from June 19th through 24. Marking a historic milestone, India will host the prestigious continental event for the first time. And now, before we close, here are the highlights of the bulletin. Prime Minister Narendra Modi participates in G7 summit in Evian, France. Holds bilateral meeting with heads of Canada and UK, scheduled to meet US President tomorrow. Iran says deal to end war with US would also require Israel to withdraw from Lebanon. India rejects proposal to expand only non-permanent UN Security Council seats, calls reform bordering on failure. New Delhi and Tokyo adopt rule of implementation for joint crediting mechanism under Paris Agreement to boost cooperation on greenhouse gas emission reduction, and India announced squad for Senior Asian Fencing Championship 2026. That concludes tonight's World News Bulletin. For more updates, stay tuned to Akashwani. Good night.

Earthquake in Afghanistan, floods in Mozambique, or hurricane in Jamaica. Speaking about India's inclusive and sustainable growth, Mr. Modi elaborated that its mantra of Sarvajan Hitai, Sarvajan Sukhai has led to appreciable results in fostering financial inclusion, health security, digital identity, technology-led empowerment of people, and women-led development. The Prime Minister also noted that international partnerships should move beyond the donor-recipient paradigm to one of solidarity and equal ownership. He also stated that lack of respect for international law was the biggest hurdle to building international solidarity and needed to be addressed as a priority. He emphasized that for international partnerships, needed to prioritize dialogue and diplomacy for ensuring peace and stability. Meanwhile, Prime Minister Narendra Modi held bilateral meetings with Canadian Prime Minister Mark Carney, United Kingdom Prime Minister Keir Starmer on the sidelines of G7 summit in Evian, France. Tomorrow, a key engagement during the summit will be PM Modi's meeting with US President Donald Trump. The two leaders are expected to discuss ways to further strengthen bilateral cooperation across a range of sectors, besides exchanging views on important regional and global developments of mutual interest. Prime Minister Modi will reach Paris tomorrow evening as part of his visit to France. Agriculture and Farmers Welfare Minister Shivraj Singh Chauhan today held a high-level agriculture review meeting in New Delhi and conducted a detailed review of operations across the country for the Kharif 2026 season. The Agriculture Ministry said in a statement that in context of possible El Nino conditions, he placed special emphasis on increasing cotton production, achieving self-reliance in pulses, and advanced contingency plans for low rainfall districts. Home Minister Amit Shah today chaired a crucial meeting in New Delhi during which consensus was reached among six states on the long-pending Kishar multi-purpose dam project aimed at the rejuvenation of the Yamuna River. The Home Minister said in a statement, Himachal Pradesh, Uttarakhand, Delhi, Uttar Pradesh, Haryana and Rajasthan have agreed to sign a memorandum of understanding for the implementation of the project. Following the signing of the MOU, the Kishar project will be placed before the Union Cabinet for approval. West Bengal Chief Minister Subhendu Adhikari today announced that the historic Eastern Frontier Rifles EFR will soon be revived with more than 1,000 Gorkha youths to be recruited into the force. Addressing a public rally in Kursiong under Darjeeling District to accord a grand welcome to the newly elected Chief Minister in the Darjeeling Hills, Mr. Adhikari paid tribute to the valour and sacrifices of Gorkha soldiers in defending the nation. India and Japan have adopted the rules of implementation for the joint crediting mechanism or JCM under Article 6.2 of the Paris Agreement for enhancing cooperation on climate action, greenhouse gas emission reduction and sustainable development initiatives. Iran today said that the deal to end the war with the United States would also require Israel to withdraw from Lebanon. Iranian Foreign Minister Abbas Araghchi said Israel's continued occupation of southern Lebanon would violate the memorandum of understanding reached between the United States and Iran. In the FIFA World Cup 2026, France will take on Senegal in Group 1 clash at New Jersey in the United States tonight. And that is the end of this news bulletin.

prioritize dialogue and diplomacy for ensuring peace and stability. Meanwhile, Prime Minister Narendra Modi held a series of bilateral meetings with world leaders including Canadian Prime Minister Mark Carney, British Prime Minister Keir Starmer and UAE President Sheikh Mohammed bin Zayed Al Nahyan on the sidelines of the G7 summit in Evian, France. Ministry of External Affairs said that during their meeting, Prime Minister Modi and his Canadian counterpart Mark Carney welcomed the positive momentum in India-Canada relations and reaffirmed their commitment to building a forward-looking strategic partnership. During his talks with British Prime Minister Keir Starmer, Mr. Modi said the past year had been outstanding for India-UK relations. In a social media post, he said, "The trade deal between the two countries has opened several new avenues for economic cooperation." He added that discussions focused on further strengthening and adding greater momentum to India-UK ties. Prime Minister Modi also met UAE President Sheikh Mohammed bin Zayed Al Nahyan. In a social media post, Mr. Modi said the two leaders discussed India-UAE cooperation across various sectors and explored ways to further strengthen the comprehensive strategic partnership. He also expressed gratitude to the UAE leadership for its care and concern for the Indian community living in the country. Today, a key engagement during the summit will be PM Modi's meeting with US President Donald Trump. Agriculture and Farmers Welfare Minister Shivraj Singh Chauhan yesterday held a high-level agriculture review meeting in New Delhi and conducted a detailed review of preparations across the country for the Kharif 2026 session. The Agriculture Ministry in a statement said that in the context of possible El Nino conditions, he placed special emphasis on increasing cotton production, achieving self-reliance in pulses and advancing contingency plans for low rainfall districts. India and Japan have adopted the rules of implementation for the Joint Crediting Mechanism or JCM under Article 6.2 of the Paris Agreement for enhancing cooperation on climate action, greenhouse gas emission reduction and sustainable development initiatives. According to the Ministry of Environment, Forest and Climate Change, the rules of implementation were adopted on 8th of June this year, following the memorandum of cooperation signed between the two countries last year for the Joint Crediting Mechanism. Iran yesterday said that the deal to end the war with the United States would also require Israel to withdraw from Lebanon. Iranian Foreign Minister Abbas Araghchi said Israel's continued occupation of southern Lebanon would violate the memorandum of understanding reached between the United States and Iran. And that is the end of this news bulletin.

0: काल ने राष्ट्रीय राजधानी क्षेत्र योजना बोर्ड की 42वीं बैठक की अध्यक्षता की। बैठक में एनसीआर के नियोजित और संतुलित विकास, परिवहन और संपर्क सुविधाओं को बेहतर बनाने तथा विभिन्न विकास परियोजनाओं की 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
1: 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Ministry of External Affairs informed that during the session, the Prime Minister underscored the importance of trust in building international partnership, especially in an increasingly interconnected world. During the meeting, the Prime Minister also highlighted that India has always followed a humanity-first approach. He said this is reflected in India-led initiatives such as the International Solar Alliance, the Coalition for Disaster Resilient Infrastructure, the Global Biofuel Alliance, Mission Life, and the Ek Ped Mark in Arm campaign. He further said that India's vision of international partnership is rooted in the timeless philosophy of Vasudeva Kutumbakam, the world is one family. The Prime Minister further added that this inclusive approach has also led India to be the first responder when natural disasters have struck various parts of the world. Be it a cyclone in Sri Lanka, earthquake in Afghanistan, floods in Mozambique or hurricane in Jamaica. Speaking about India's inclusive and sustainable growth, Mr. Modi elaborated that its mantra of Sarvjan Hitaye Sarvjan Sukhaye had led to appreciable results in fostering financial inclusion, health security, digital identity, technology-led empowerment of people and women-led development. The Prime Minister also noted that international partnerships should move beyond the donor-recipient paradigm to one of solidarity and equal ownership. He also stated that lack of respect for international law was the biggest hurdle to building international solidarity and needed to be addressed as a priority. He emphasized that for international partnerships, it is needed to prioritize dialogue and diplomacy for ensuring peace and stability. Meanwhile, Prime Minister Narendra Modi held a series of bilateral meetings with world leaders, including Canadian Prime Minister Mark Carney, British Prime Minister Keir Starmer and UAE President Sheikh Mohammed bin Zayed Al Nahyan on the sidelines of the G7 summit in Avignon, France. Ministry of External Affairs said that during their meeting, Prime Minister Modi and his Canadian counterpart Mark Carney welcomed the positive momentum in India-Canada relations and reaffirmed their commitment to building a forward-looking strategic partnership. During his talks with British Prime Minister Keir Starmer, Mr. Modi said the past year had been outstanding for India-UK relations. In a social media post, he said the trade deal between the two countries has opened several new avenues for economic cooperation. He added that the discussions focused on further strengthening and adding greater momentum to India-UK ties. Prime Minister Modi also met UAE President Sheikh Mohammed bin Zayed Al Nahyan. In a social media post, Mr. Modi said the two leaders discussed India-UAE cooperation across various sectors and explored ways to further strengthen the comprehensive strategic partnership. He also expressed gratitude to the UAE leadership for its care and concern for the Indian community living in the country. Prime Minister Modi also met President of Kenya, William Ruto. Mr. Modi said that India and Kenya share a long-standing partnership anchored in the aspirations of the Global South. He reiterated that both India and Kenya remain committed to working together for the well-being of the people. Prime Minister Modi met Egyptian President Abdel Fattah el-Sisi on the sidelines of G7 summit in Avignon, France. Prime Minister Modi reaffirmed that India deeply values its long-standing friendship with Egypt. Prime Minister Narendra Modi also met Japanese Prime Minister Sane Takaichi on the sidelines of G7 summit. Prime Minister

emphasized, India and Japan will continue to deepen ties in diverse sectors with a priority on trade and investment. Prime Minister Modi also met the South Korean President Lee Jae-myung. He said that both nations are working together in trade, commerce and many other futuristic sectors. Today, a key engagement during the summit will be PM Modi's meeting with US President Donald Trump. Environment, Forest and Climate Change Minister Bhupendra Yadav yesterday held a detailed review along with Agriculture and Farmer Welfare Minister Shivraj Singh Chauhan on crop residue management. The meeting also discussed prevention of stubble burning in context of air quality management in Delhi NCR. And that is the end of this news bulletin.

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1: 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Ministry of External Affairs informed that during the session, the Prime Minister underscored the importance of trust in building international partnerships, especially in an increasingly interconnected world. During the meeting, the Prime Minister also highlighted that India has always followed a humanity-first approach. He said this is reflected in India-led initiatives such as the International Solar Alliance, the Coalition for Disaster Resilient Infrastructure, the Global Biofuel Alliance, Mission Life, and the Ek Ped Maa Ke Naam campaign. The Prime Minister further added that this inclusive approach has also led India to be the first responder when natural disasters have struck various parts of the world, be it a cyclone in Sri Lanka, earthquake in Afghanistan, floods in Mozambique, or hurricane in Jamaica. Speaking about India's inclusive and sustainable growth, Mr. Modi elaborated that its mantra of Sarvajan Hitai, Sarvajan Sukhai has led to appreciable results in fostering financial inclusion, health security, digital identity, technology-led empowerment of people and women-led development. The Prime Minister also noted that international partnership should move beyond the donor-recipient paradigm to one of solidarity and equal ownership. Meanwhile, Prime Minister Narendra Modi held a series of bilateral meetings with world leaders including Canadian Prime Minister Mark Carney, British Prime Minister Keir Starmer and UAE President Sheikh Mohammed bin Zayed Al Nahyan on the sidelines of the G7 summit. Ministry of External Affairs said that during their meeting, Prime Minister Modi and his Canadian counterpart Mark Carney welcomed the positive momentum in India-Canada relations and reaffirmed their commitment to building a forward-looking strategic partnership. During his talks with British Prime Minister Keir Starmer, Mr. Modi said the past year had been outstanding for India-UK relations. In a social media post, he said the trade deal between the two countries has opened several new avenues for economic cooperation. Prime Minister Modi also met UAE President Sheikh Mohammed bin Zayed Al Nahyan. In a social media post, Mr. Modi said the two leaders discussed India-UAE cooperation across various sectors and explored ways to further strengthen the comprehensive strategic partnership. Prime Minister Modi also met President of Kenya, William Ruto. Mr. Modi said that India and Kenya share a long-standing partnership anchored in the aspirations of the Global South. He reiterated that both India and Kenya remain committed to working together for the well-being of the people. Prime Minister Modi also met Egyptian President Abdel Fattah el-Sisi. Prime Minister Modi reaffirmed that India deeply values its long-standing friendship with Egypt. Mr. Modi also met Japanese Prime Minister Sanae Takaichi. Prime Minister Modi emphasized that India and Japan will continue to deepen ties in diverse sectors with a priority on trade and investment. He also met South Korean President Lee Jae-myung. He said both the nations are working together in trade, commerce and many other futuristic sectors. Today, a key engagement during the summit will be PM Modi's meeting with US President Donald Trump. UN and Home Minister Amit Shah yesterday chaired a review meeting on the rehabilitation of slums in New Delhi. During the meeting, Mr. Shah said the Delhi slum and JJ Cluster Rehabilitation and Relocation Policy 2026 has been finalized and directed the Delhi government to notify it at the earliest. He instructed the Delhi

Development Authority and the Delhi Urban Shelter Improvement Board to issue tenders for the rehabilitation of 5 clusters under the public-private partnership mode within 45 days. He also directed authorities to prepare project documents and tender forms for 50 additional JJ clusters. India Meteorological Department IMD has forecast thunderstorms accompanied by lightning and gusty winds over Delhi, Haryana, Chandigarh, Punjab, Himachal Pradesh and Uttar Pradesh for today. Similar weather conditions are expected over Bihar, Jharkhand, Chhattisgarh, Madhya Pradesh, coastal Andhra Pradesh, Odisha and Andaman and Nicobar Islands. The Met Department has issued an orange color warning for heavy to very heavy rainfall over sub-Himalayan West Bengal. And that is the end of this news bulletin.

rehabilitation of slums in New Delhi. During the meeting, Mr. Shah said, Delhi Slum and JJ Cluster Rehabilitation and Relocation Policy 2026 has been finalized and directed the Delhi government to notify it at the earliest. India Meteorological Department IMD has forecast thunderstorms accompanied by lightning and gusty winds over Delhi, Haryana, Chandigarh, Punjab, Himachal Pradesh and Uttar Pradesh for today. Iran yesterday said that the deal to end the war with the United States would also require Israel to withdraw from Lebanon. Iranian Foreign Minister Abbas Araghchi said Israel's continued occupation of southern Lebanon would violate the Memorandum of Understanding reached between the United States and Iran. And that is the end of this news bulletin.

The French city of Evian remains the epicenter of global diplomacy today as the G7 summit enters its crucial phase. With India participating as a partner country, all eyes are firmly set on a highly anticipated bilateral meeting between Prime Minister Narendra Modi and US President Donald Trump, scheduled for later today on the sidelines of the summit. This marks the first face-to-face meeting between the two leaders since they last met in Washington, D.C. in February 2025. During today's engagement, they are expected to hold wide-ranging discussions to deepen bilateral cooperation across multiple sectors, while also deliberating on pressing regional and global issues of mutual interest. Besides his meeting with the US President, Prime Minister Modi is also scheduled today to participate in the G7 working session on reviving balanced, inclusive and sustainable economic growth for the benefit of all, and the working lunch on ensuring the safe, rapid and effective deployment of artificial intelligence. The Prime Minister will also hold a trilateral meeting with the EU Council President Antonio Costa, European Commission President von der Leyen and bilateral engagement with German Chancellor Friedrich Merz. Prime Minister Narendra Modi undertook extensive diplomatic outreach on the sidelines of the G7 summit in Evian, France, holding bilateral meetings with leaders from several countries. The Ministry of External Affairs said that during the meeting, Prime Minister Modi and his Congress in India-UK relations under Vision 2035. Prime Minister Modi also met UAE President Sheikh Mohammed bin Zayed Al Nahyan on the sidelines of the G7 summit and underscored the importance of dialogue, diplomacy and respect for international law, sovereignty and territorial integrity in advancing enduring peace, security and stability in the West Asia region. Prime Minister Modi also met Kenyan President William Ruto. Mr. Modi said India and Kenya share a long-standing partnership anchored in the aspirations of the Global South. During his meeting with Japanese Prime Minister Sanae Takaichi, Mr. Modi emphasized that India and Japan will continue to deepen ties across diverse sectors. Prime Minister Narendra Modi addressed the outreach session on forging new partnerships and rebuilding international solidarity at the G7 summit in Evian, France yesterday. Ministry of External Affairs informed that during the session, the Prime Minister underscored the importance of trust in building international partnerships, especially in an increasingly interconnected world. During the meeting, the Prime Minister also highlighted that India has always followed a humanity-first approach. He said this is reflected in India-led initiatives such as the International Solar Alliance, the Coalition for Disaster Resilient Infrastructure, the Global Biofuel Alliance Mission Life and the Ek Ped Mark Inam campaign. He further said that India's vision of international partnership is rooted in the timeless philosophy of Vasudeva Kutumbakam, the world is one family. The G7 nations have announced a series of initiatives to strengthen global health and development cooperation with several partner countries, including India. The G7 leaders called for a coordinated international response to the re-emerging Ebola outbreak in the Democratic Republic of Congo and Uganda. India, Egypt, Kenya and South Korea joined the appeal for enhanced measures including contact tracing, border surveillance and community engagement. The G7 further reaffirmed its commitment to accelerating the global fight against cancer, supported by partner countries, including India and Brazil. The leaders stressed the importance of prevention, early diagnosis and access to quality health care. In the FIFA World Cup 2026, France began their campaign in style by defeating Senegal 3-1 in a Group 1 clash at New Jersey in the United States last night. Senegal showed great resilience to begin the match. They did not let France penetrate till the 66th minute, however, Kylian Mbappe starred with a brace, including a goal that saw him become France's all-time top scorer, while Bradley Barcola added the second to put the game beyond the reach late on. And that is the end of this news bulletin.